That was Doors with From the Right Angle on the Mid-Morning Show. And here's a chart topper from 1985. This is Do Re Mi with Man Overboard.

That was Do Re Mi with Man Overboard. And coming up now on the mid-morning show, this is Elton John with Saturday Night's Alright for Fighting. Unless you're at the Newcastle Leagues Club or anywhere else, any other licensed venue, in which case Saturday Night is not alright for fighting. Maybe if it's the boxing, this set boxing events, then it's okay.

I love the film clip for that one, Love Train. Very surreal. Here's James Ingram with Better Way out of 1987.

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1: And before the break, we heard James Ingram with Better Way, straight out of 1987. And now we've got Incredible But True.
4: It is not remarkable that so many of the reported ghosts and phantoms and supernatural visions have been observed just as night was falling. For that is a time when the mind is fatigued and is most subject to hallucinations. And yet, there are some, like that which Captain Nolan saw on the plains of Normandy, which cannot be so easily explained away.
5: It was during the latter days of the First World War. The cavalry troops under the command of Captain David Nolan had rendered valuable service in a score of crucial battles. They had been under fire for weeks on end, and now they were retiring behind the lines for a rest, a rest they had fully earned. The long column of horsemen moved slowly, wearily through the twilight. At their head rode Captain Nolan and two other officers. They were discussing how they intended to spend their leave.
6: You men can celebrate all you like. The only thing I want to do is to sleep.
7: Each man to his own taste, Digby. Mine happen to run toward wine, women, and song.
8: That sounds much more attractive to me.
6: In the state I'm in, I couldn't even think of...
8: Good Lord.
5: Captain Nolan broke off abruptly in the middle of a sentence. For it was just at that moment that he saw the phantom horsemen. They were clad in white, on white steeds, and they rode in a straight, silent column, paralleling the line of the captain's own men, not more than a dozen yards away. So swiftly did they move, and so soundlessly, that their horses' hooves seemed scarcely to be touching the ground. And the column did not end. It went on and on, one ghostly figure following another through the gathering dusk. Captain Nolan's first impulse was to turn to his fellow officers to call their attention to the amazing vision. But then he thought better of it, so he rode on in silence. For some reason, the men beside him had grown silent too. But a few moments later, while the captain's eyes were still fastened on the incredible cavalcade, Lieutenant Digby said suddenly,
7: "You may have something there after all, Captain. I could stand a good night's rest myself."
5: Nolan turned sharply and peered into Digby's face, as though he were seeing something there.
6: "What made you change your mind?"
7: "Oh, I don't know. I suppose I'm more tired than I thought."
6: "It seemed to hit you rather abruptly."
7: "Yes. Yes, it did, didn't it, Captain?"
5: And that was all the lieutenant would say. And once again, silence fell among the three men. But this time, it was short-lived. For after another moment or so, Lieutenant Wayne blurted out violently, almost hysterically,
9: "I can't stand this any longer. You see them? So does Digby. We're not dreaming. And we're not just tired either. That column of carrymen is really there. If it weren't, why should all three of us be watching it?"
5: Yes, each of the three officers had seen the column at the same moment. And each had remained silent for fear of making himself look ridiculous. Night descended swiftly now, and the phantom horsemen were blotted from view. But at the next town, Captain Nolan sent back a searching party. They returned with the inevitable answer. No other cavalry troops were in the vicinity. None could have been. And yet, afterward, Captain Nolan and Lieutenants Digby and Wayne, all men of unquestionable integrity, were willing to swear that they had seen the same identical vision. A vision incredible but true.

That was John Farnham with Two Strong Hearts from the big John Farnham reinvention in 1988. And of course, before that, we heard Incredible But True. And now on the mid-morning show on Radio 16, we've got Keel with Because the Night out of 1986.

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3: 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And before the break, we heard Linda Ronstadt with Poor, Poor, Pitiful Me. I know how you feel, Linda. Here's Madonna with Keep It Together from 1989.

That was Madonna, the granny with the golden tonsils, with Keep It Together from 1989. And now we've got Mental As Anything with If You Leave Me, Can I Come Too?

straight out of, 1981, that was Mental as Anything, with If You Leave Me, Can I Come Too. Here's Midnight Oil to take us into the break with No Time for Games.

Well, thanks for your company today on the Mid-Morning Show on Radio 16. And I'll catch you all here next time. And this is Mike and the Mechanics, One by One, a previously unreleased track, apparently, featuring Paul Young and Paul Carrack. 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
2: 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It's on for 10 days, climaxing with the Country Music Awards of Australia. 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
1: hire it? I like beer. It makes me
0: a jolly good fellow. So next time you're passing through Leechville, pop into the Leechville Hotel, where everyone's a local. Yeah!

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1: Alex is 14 and a student, and he really enjoys performing arts at school. He's not into sports. Some students think he's a bit gay. Others think he's a or a or even a. Because of this, Alex cops regular abuse from other kids, and it makes his life hell. 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You can help put an end to homophobia by talking about it with friends and family, because it's homophobia that's queer, not Alex.

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Chaka Khan. Shaka Khan, let me rock it, let me rock it, Shaka Khan. Let me rock it, that's all I wanna do. Shaka Khan, let me rock it, let me rock it, Shaka Khan. Let me rock it, let me feel for you. 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

0: 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For further information or to arrange an inspection, contact Jean Courtney or Sarah T at 18 Purdy Street, Tongala, or phone them on 03 5859 0800 or give them an email at tacs@tongalas.own.net.au. Did you know legislation requires that trees and other tall growing vegetation must be kept clear of power lines to maintain a safe electricity supply? The tree fellers carry out removal of difficult and dangerous trees and have a 24-hour emergency call out. So phone for a free, no obligation quote 0429 843 992 or 5453 1827.
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there, Mama Dry, the great country music artist Merle Haggard. Good afternoon. Welcome to the Friday edition of Drive Time. Brent Stevens in the chair. Great to have you on board. Hope you're having a great afternoon. Of course, some dirty weather happening around the state. Of course, Sydney, Newcastle, the North Coast copped it overnight. Some major flooding. So be careful, won't you? We've got a great lineup of music this afternoon. So settle back and enjoy. We're going to start this 3 minutes past three. Here's Gloria Gaynor and I Will Survive.

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3: Following these simple rules will make using roundabouts easier. The roundabout sign means slow down and prepare to give way. So as you're approaching a roundabout, you must slow down and if necessary stop and give way to traffic already on the roundabout. When there is a safe gap in the traffic, enter the roundabout. You must also indicate left when exiting. Remember, slow down and give way to traffic already on the roundabout. The road is there to share.
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7: School zones. 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School zone hours are normally 8 a.m. until 9:30 a.m. and then 2:30 p.m. until 4 p.m. School zones are enforceable on all New South Wales government school days. 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
1: Weather. Time to have a look at the all-important weather for tomorrow. Tomorrow being, of course, Saturday, the 30th day of May. Thanks to the Bureau of Meteorology, starting off in Perth. Showers increasing in 22. Showers for Adelaide and 17. Melbourne, showers increasing in 18. Possible shower for Hobart, 17. Looking at

our police, ambulance, fire, as well as our doctors and nurses, staff and residents in all nursing homes, and everyone listening, wherever you are, whatever you are doing. Thank you for having us on. Of course, school zone's current until 4 o'clock this afternoon, so if you're travelling around, be careful on the roads, won't you? Coming up, our feature for today, a lady celebrating 51 years today. British-born, female, part of an all-female group. We'll tell you who that is in just a moment. To take us there, 16 minutes past three, here's a group called Cheap Trick. It's called The Flame.

0: Great track from Cheap Trick. It was called The Flame. What a great track. You're with ZFM Power Country Radio 16 and the Hume Travel Network. Let's have a look who our feature is for this hour.
1: Happy birthday to ya. Happy birthday to ya. Happy birthday.
0: Happy birthday, celebrating, of course, 51 years today. Mel B. Yes, she was born Melanie Janine Brown McPhee on this day, the 29th of May 1975. Born in West Yorkshire in England, of course, known professionally as Mel B or Melanie B. English singer-songwriter and dancer, television personality and actress. Rose to prominence in mid-1990s as a member of the pop group, which we're going to feature this hour, the Spice Girls. Where she was nicknamed Scary Spice. Of course, they had some great hits, didn't they? Here's the Spice Girls, and how about a Spice Up Your Life?

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1: You can always tell when Paul Marrick is driving a car he likes. He posts lots and lots of pictures of it on his Facebook page. Suffice to say, he was busy uploading last week when he had the big Jaguar XFR. Paul says the big Jag, which carries a $210,000 price tag, is a lot of fun, but it's not perfect.
2: With 375 kilowatts and a monstrous 625 newton metres of torque, it's good for the 0 to 100 dash in 4.9 seconds, and that is seriously quick. The noise that this car makes is utterly astounding. A little disappointing to see that it's only a 4-star ANCAP rated car. That's something that I would really like to see resolved very soon, because it's unacceptable for a car of this price to be 1 star away from perfection.
1: And you can listen to Paul's full review at behindthewheel.com.au. And congratulations to Volkswagen. Their Up model has been named the World Car of the Year for 2012. 66 journalists from 25 countries made the decision, the Up being named the winner at the New York International Auto Show. Well done, VW. 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

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I said, let's not stand out here like this. What would the neighbors think? 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

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And when his eyes met mine, I said, who we love and why we love, it's hard to understand. 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

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And she wishes you were dead. 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And I guess we always will. But you're gonna have to find another. 'Cause she's my girl.

My Girl Bill, that was a hit for a gentleman called Cash Backman. You're with ZFM Power Country Radio 16 and the Hume Travel Network. 4 minutes past four. Let's start with a classic from Norman Greenbaum.

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9: Violence against women starts with disrespect. 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Let's stop it at the start. Authorised by the Australian Government, Canberra. Yeah.

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1: Weather. Time to have a look at the all-important weather for tomorrow. Of course, tomorrow is Saturday, the 30th day of May. Thanks to the Bureau of Meteorology, starting off in Perth. Showers increasing tomorrow in 22. Showers for Adelaide in 17. Melbourne, showers increasing in 18. Hobart, possible shower, 17. Looking at our nation's capital, partly cloudy in Canberra tomorrow and 15. Sydney, mostly sunny, 21. Partly cloudy for Newcastle, 21. Heading towards Queensland, Brisbane, sunny in 23. Darwin, sunny and 31, and finally sunny in Alice Springs and 25 degrees. 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In news released overnight, there's going to be a huge mega concert recognising John Farnham. Of course, it'll be called Song. It'll include.

That comes closer. Here is to take us to our feature artist, which is a lovely American woman celebrating 65 years today. To take us there, here's the Kinks and Waterloo Sunset.

one, Billy Thorpe teaming up with the Aztecs. What a great track. Of course, that's Love Letters. Before that, the Kinks and Waterloo Sunset. 23 minutes past the hour of four. Yes, celebrating 65 years today. Happy birthday, Melissa Lou Etheridge, better known by the name Melissa Etheridge. She was born on this day, the 29th of May 1961, in Leavenworth in Kansas in the US. Of course, American singer, songwriter, musician and guitarist. Okay, she released her self-named album in 1988 and became an underground success. It peaked at number 22 on the charts, and its lead track, which was called "Bring Me Some Water," gained Etheridge her first Grammy Award nomination for Best Rock Performance Female in 1989. Of course, she had some great hits. Here she is with that hit, "Bring Me Some Water." Here is Melissa Etheridge.

0: Melissa Etheridge, what a great... That was our other big hit. It's called Like the Way I Do, of course, apart from, of course, Bring Me Some Water, celebrating 65 years today, born this day in 1961. Let's have a look who else is having a birthday on this day, May 29. Here's an icon. Bob Hope would have been having a birthday today. Eugene Wright, Francis Rossi from Status Quo, Jeff Buckley, Joey Levine from the Ohio Express, LaToya Jackson from the Jacksons, Mel B we did from the Spice Girls, Mel Gaynor from Simple Minds, Melissa Etheridge we just did, Mike Porcaro from Toto, Noel Gallagher from Oasis, Sylvia Robinson from Mickey and Sylvia, Xavier Cugat, and of course Gary Brooker from Procol Harum. They had a hit, of course, with A Whiter Shade of Pale. And if you're having a birthday on this Friday, of course, the 29th day of May, or, of course, you're having a birthday over the weekend, hope you have a great birthday. Many happy returns from the staff and listeners here at ZFM Power Country Radio 16 and the Hume Travel Network. On the wires this afternoon, saw the funeral today of the one and only James Valentine. Of course, he was a memorial service in Sydney. Of course, he, a great ABC radio presenter, did Drive Time down there. I ran into him a few times, of course, involved, I think... he was involved with bands early on too, a great music icon, playing of course the saxophone. 20 minutes to the hour of 5, it's Friday afternoon Drive Time, heading into hopefully what will be a great weekend.
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0: That, of course, Fascination, Human League, what a great track. 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
2: 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Other features for the GR Sport include electric power steering, an upgraded 200-volt, 1500-watt rear auxiliary power socket, a 40-20-40 split rear seat back, fully lockable front and rear differentials, and electronically controlled EKDSS suspension. I wonder if Toyota could fit this hybrid engine to the Hilux GR Sport. Now that would be something to see and put an end to the Ranger Raptor dominance in that segment. This is the Motoring Minute. I'm Rob Fraser.
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1: Welcome along to our Music Memories and your host, Brent Stevens.

Here's some country for you from Montgomery Gentry and Roll With Me. Yeah, Roll With Me for the next hour. We're into the final hour of our Friday edition of Drive Time, the final hour for this week, and the final hour, of course, for autumn, of course, on, of course, Monday. Winter starts. Yes, getting cold, so be careful, won't you? 4 minutes past five. Here's some more country. Here's Tim McGraw, When the Stars Go Blue.

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1: Weather. Time to have a look at the all-important weather for the final time, the weather for tomorrow. Of course, tomorrow is Saturday, the 30th day of May, thanks to the Bureau of Meteorology. This is an updated version starting off in Perth. Showers increasing and windy and 22. Adelaide, showers and 17. Melbourne, showers increasing 18. Hobart, partly cloudy and 17. Looking at our nation's capital, partly cloudy in Canberra tomorrow and 15. Sydney, cloud clearing 21. Partly cloudy for Newcastle, 21. Heading towards Queensland, Brisbane, sunny and 20.

Of course, a group called Rainbow, and Since You've Been Gone. You're with ZFM Power Country Radio 16 and the Hume Travel Network, 24 minutes past the hour of 5 Friday afternoon. On this day in 2021, 5 years ago, we lost the great Billy Joe Thomas, better known by the name BJ Thomas. He was born on the 7th of August 1942 in Hugo, Oklahoma, passed away at the age of 78 on this day, 2021, in Arlington, in Texas. American singer, widely known for his country, Christian contemporary, and pop hits of the 60s, 70s, and 80s. Popular songs by Thomas include Hooked on a Feeling, Raindrops Keep Falling on My Head, Hey, Won't You Play Another Somebody Done Somebody Wrong Song, Don't Worry Baby, and Whatever Happened to Old Fashioned Love. In 2014, Raindrops on My Keep Falling on My Head was inducted into the Grammy Hall of Fame. Let's start with that track, of course. Here it is. Here is Raindrops Keep Falling on My Head. Here is BJ Thomas.

Yeah, what a great artist. Of course, the one and only B.J. Thomas, of course, passed away on this day 5 years ago. Of course, had some great hits, didn't he? At the 2021, also on this day, in 1951, we lost Fanny Bryce. You're with ZFM Power Country Radio 16 and the Hume Travel Network. It's approaching 19 minutes to the hour of 6.

heart. It's a smartphone, dude, I can live without it. 12-hour shift, gotta stay alert. A ticky little text, well, it never hurt.

0: not have heard about MDT, but it's all around us. It's in neighbourhoods where you least expect it.
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0: got the music in me, of course, the one and only Kiki D. Great track. 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Join us after 6 o'clock tonight for the Best of Broadway with our own Ian Wheeler. Tonight he's having a look at the production of Aladdin, and it'll be repeated at 3 a.m. for our great listeners over in Europe and of course the UK. Well, it's approaching 12 minutes to the hour of 6. This is me for this week and this season. I'll be back on Monday at 3 o'clock for our Monday edition of Drive Time, the first day of course of winter. Keep warm, won't you? Have a great weekend wherever you are, whatever you're doing. Look after each other, but more importantly, look after yourself. Here's Adam Harvey teaming up with a great Shannon Knoll, and it's all over now for this week anyway. Good afternoon, everyone.
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1: 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We have a tosser. Hey, tosser. You know it's wrong. You may think it doesn't matter, but every bit of litter gets noticed. Don't be a tosser. Put it in the bin. Good move.
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Tonight, on another opening, another show, I present Aladdin from 2014. What do we wish for in a Disney musical? It's unrealistic to expect an appealing success on the same level as The Lion King. But neither need we settle for empty action, like Tarzan or The Little Mermaid. The latest in the animation to stage line, Aladdin, falls between those two camps, nearer in style to Disney's first effort, Beauty and the Beast. The show is a tricked-out, tourist-family-friendly theme park attraction, decorated this time in the billowing fabrics of the Orientalist Arabian fantasy. With very few exceptions, almost none of Disney's musicals on Broadway are any longer originated by artistes, but by producers and rights holders. Even original material, if it is managed to pass through the flaming hoops of fundraising and profit analysis, wind up on stage, a corporate concoction. But this doesn't mean the result can't be good, or the creatives assigned to build these moneymakers aren't artistes themselves, applying enormous skill to the task. With The Lion King in 1997, the theatrical division of Disney introduced a notion of staging family entertainment that is both pre-sold and well-crafted, campy and mainstream, eye-popping and virtuous, a notion it has been refining sometimes with hits, sometimes with flops, ever since. For Aladdin, Disney team builds on the take no chances, take no prisoners lessons of its six Broadway predecessors, but all but guarantee a quality hit. If not The Lion King, at least not a Tarzan. They wrote the book on this sort of thing, and now, Walt be praised, they're going to pitch it at you. This is not an unpleasant an experience as it sounds. If you're up for a meaningless fling, it might as well be with a pro. And Aladdin, for all its desert emptiness, plays by the rules. Rule number one, show the audience right at the top what kind of experience it's going to get, and then keep giving it. Sure enough, the trademark Disney pitch is established as soon as that gorgeous show curtain disappears, when the genie, a Cab Calloway type in spangly turquoise Harlem pants, arrives to host what amounts to a variety act at Vegas. Within seconds, the song Arabian Nights, one of the several catchy holdovers from the 1992 movie, is setting the scene in the city of Akbar, where even the poor look fabulous, introducing the main characters, offering a plot synopsis, and demonstrating the relentless Disney trick of kicking down the fourth wall with acronistic jokes that bypass the kiddies on their way to the adults. Except for the actual, you know, content. This is an opening number worthy of Jerome Robbins' tradition, with bejeweled Arabs instead of begrimed Jews. It was also the final collaboration between composer Alan Menken and lyricist Howard Ashman before the latter's death due to AIDS complications in 1991. The team completed 11 songs for Aladdin, only a handful of which made it to the movie. Several of the others have found an afterlife here. Tim Rice stepped in to complete the work on the film's score with Menken, while Chad Begelin, the book writer on this stage adaptation, contributes additional lyrics. A strict adherence to best practices is maintained throughout. It's really quite astonishing to see how the book writer, Chad Begelin, while closely tracking the movie, hammers the material to fit Disney's specs. Begelin looks for the true heart of the musical in the entwined quest of Aladdin to be an honorable man and the genie to be a free one. Their storylines bump along with the jokey buddy dynamic of a Bob Hope, Bing Crosby movie,
Think Road to Morocco, limiting the emotional pull. Only 7 pages in, we get a dead mother. Soon enough, our hero is singing an I Want song called Proud of Your Boy, in which he promises to honour her by not being poor anymore. A newly establishing number for the princess, Jasmine, follows instantly, and then one of Aladdin's 3 sidekicks, who are named Omar, Babkik, and Kasim. Before you know it, and yet maybe not quite soon enough, comes the Knock 'em Dead first act production number, You Ain't Never Had a Friend Like Me, in which James Munro Iglehart, as Genie, buys at the cost of a possible hernia his Tony nomination. The director and choreographer, Casey Nicklaw, buys his too, as he demonstrated in Spamalot and The Drowsy Chaperone. He can stuff a dance with so many tricks and jokes that it becomes, in its sheer too-muchness, a weirdly pure abstraction of fun. So, why is Aladdin a bit of a chore? Its jaw-dropping moments are nicely spaced, and the intervening longueurs not too long. Magellan has nicely selected what to borrow and what to forego in switching from animation to stage, but keeping the magic carpet ride. This fringe 2-seat Persian hovercraft rug floats up, down, and all over while carrying Aladdin and his royal princess Jasmine. There are no visible wires or hydraulic gizmos creating that effect, whether the stage is bathed in starry darkness or full sunlight. And even if it's a bit stiff on the curves, like a 57 Chevy, it is magical. This super cool carpet sweeps some wow in this musical. Furthermore, Alan Menken's music is consistently delightful, especially in its Bing Crosby vein. The lyrics, by 3 different lyricists, are naturally more variable. Howard Ashman's original are energetic, the little wit bombs. Prince Ali, Wonderful He. Tim Rice's written for the movie and after Ashman died are jury-rigged and un-idiomatic. The phrase, a new fantastic point of view from the hit song, A Whole New World, makes my head hurt. Magellan has provided the latest material with lyrics that are always neat and clever where necessary. Despite, say, Dumbo, we don't expect anything too pointedly dark in a Disney entertainment, but here every sharp edge is sanded to nothing. When the villainous vizier, Jaffa, tells Jasmine falsely that Aladdin is dead, her grief lasts exactly 2 lines. Small things, but they add up to a big problem. If the whole enterprise is arranged to prevent us from taking anything seriously, why should we respond when we're suddenly asked to care? By the time Aladdin rededicates himself to an honest life in a reprise of Proud of Your Boy at the end of Act 1, I found myself asking, 1. Why are we reprising a song that was a snore the first time? 2. What did his mother die of? Boredom? 3. Who is Aladdin's dentist? Far be it from me to tell Disney what to do. Its stage productions have grossed more than $2.1 billion in New York to date, $1 billion from The Lion King alone. But ever since the show's unique success, the policy of divvying up the tone of its storytelling between adults and kids, New Yorkers and tourists, cognoscenti and rubes, has produced diminishing returns, pleasing fewer from each demographic. So, here's a new fantastic point of view. What if Disney applied its unparalleled know-how-to-do stories that are not reducible to needlepoint truths at the first act curtain? Aladdin will surely be another of its successes. I hope it is. But what if it puts its corporate muscle and smarts behind an artiste instead of a franchise? Act 1. The genie welcomes the audience to the Middle Eastern city of Akbar. Is a very diverse place, full of revered nobles, misfits, and even a few villains.

good evening to you, worthy friends. 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Oh, I come from a land, from a faraway place, where the caravan camels roam. 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
1: Whoa, got a little deep there for a second. 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
1: I don't know, guys. I got a funny feeling about this. I better just be on my way.
2: Take one step and die, you brainless miscreant.
3: Happy place.
0: Apologies. What I meant to say is, you just don't know how swell you are.

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1: There is nobody else.
2: Talk about the girl.
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0: This is my moment to change. Make a wish.

0: Aladdin decides to use his first wish to become a prince in order to be legally able to court Jasmine. This brings the curtain down on Act 1. Aladdin is a 1992 American animated musical fantasy film. The film is the 31st Disney animated feature film and was the fourth produced during the Disney film era, known as the Disney Renaissance, and is based on the Arab-style folktale from 1001 Nights and the French interpretation by Antoine Galland. It is untoward and besides the point to compare Aladdin and Rocky the Musical, Aladdin being the new Disney musical based on the widely celebrated 1992 animated film about the poor sub from the streets of Akbar, who, thanks to highly unlikely circumstances, finds himself in a battle for the Sultan's crown and gets the girl. Rocky the Musical being the new boxing musical based on the wildly celebrated 1976 Stallone film about the poor sub from the streets of Philly, who, thanks to a highly unlikely circumstance, finds himself in a battle for the heavyweight crown and gets the girl. But Aladdin and Rocky the Musical have opened on Broadway back to back. The critics have seen them back to back, and, more crucially, early audiences who generated all-important word of mouth will see them back to back. While the subject matter seems to place the shows in different categories, they both appeal to the mass audience who grew up with two films as cultural landmarks. Both shows similarly seem to exist on Broadway, mainly to recreate the high spots of their respective originals, and both to do, in fact, succeed in capitalizing on those sequences. The 1992 film release followed The Little Mermaid and Beauty and the Beast in Disney's renaissance of the animated feature musical, heralding the valiant final resurgence of a hand-drawn tune artistry before computer animation took hold. The film was notable for its shift to being the first major celebrity voice casting, becoming central to the production's marketing via Robin Williams' role as the Motormouth Genie. In 1988, lyricist Howard Ashman pitched the idea of an animated musical adaptation of Aladdin. Ashman had written a 40-page film treatment, remaining faithful to the plot and characters of the original story, but envisaged as a campy 1930s-style musical with a Cab Calloway, Fats Waller-like genie. Along with partner Alan Menken, Ashman conceived several songs and added Aladdin's friends named Omar, Babkar, Kasmin to the story. However, the studio was dismissive of Ashman's treatment and removed the project from development. Ashman and Menken were later recruited to compose songs for Beauty and the Beast. Several characters and plot elements are based on the 1940s version of The Thief of Baghdad. The location of the film was changed from Baghdad, Iraq, to the fictional Arabian city of Akaba. The design for most characters was based on the work of caricatures Al Hirschfeld, which production designer Richard van der Wende also considered appropriate to the theme, due to similarities to the swooping lines of Persian miniatures and Arabic calligraphy. For the scenery design, layout supervisor Rizal Azani took many pictures of his hometown of Isfahan, Iran, for guidance. Unusual for an animated film, much of Robin Williams' dialogue was ad-lib. Williams was given topics and dialogue suggestions, but allowed to improvise his lines. It was estimated that Williams improvised 52 characters. Eric Goldberg, the supervising animator for The Genie, then reviewed Williams' recorded dialogue and selected the best gags and lines that his crew could create character animation to match. Composer Alan Menken and songwriters Howard Ashman and Tim Rice were praised for creating a soundtrack that is consistently good, rivaling the best of Disney's other animated musicals from the 90s. Menken and Ashman began work on the film together, with Rice taking over as lyricist after Ashman died in early 1991. Although 14 songs were written for Aladdin, only 6 were featured in the movie, 3 by each lyricist. Aladdin debuted in 1,131 theatres on November 25, 1992, grossing $19.2 million in its opening weekend, number 2 at the box office. It took 8 weeks for the film to reach number 1 at the US box office, breaking the record for the week between Christmas and New Year's Eve with $32.2 million. The film held the top spot 5 times during its 22-week run. Aladdin was the most successful film of 1992, grossing $217 million in the United States and over $504 million worldwide. Aladdin also received many award nominations, mostly for its music. It won 2 Academy Awards, Best Music Original Score and Best Music Original Song for A Whole New World, and received nominations for Best Song, Friend Like Me. At the Golden Globes, Aladdin won Best Original Song, A Whole New World, and a Best Original Score, as well as a Special Achievement Award for Robin Williams, with a nomination for Best Motion Picture, Musical or Comedy. A parade storms through the streets of Akbar, led by the genie, Babak, Omar, and Kasim. They announce the arrival of Prince Ali of Zimbabwe. Act 2.
1: I pray, oh ye people of Agrabah, this is your lucky day.

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0: Sure. Do you trust me?
1: What did you just say?
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1: I'm not sure why, but... yes.
0: I can show you the world. Shining, shimmering, splendid. Tell me, princess,

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1: 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Storm the palace!
0: Wait, I didn't mean
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0: that!
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0: 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Oh, geez. Couldn't we just send a strongly worded letter?
2: Seriously?
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1: Well, you save me, then I'll save you.

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1: 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I know that I was a louse and a loafer. You won't get a fight, I agree. I was a gold brick, a goof off, no good.

Solly. Yes, it is he, but not as you know him. Read my lips and come to grips with reality. Yes, meet a blast from your past, whose lies were too good to last. Say hello to your precious Prince Ali. So Ali turns out to be merely Aladdin. Just a con, need I go on, take it from me. His personality flaws, give me adequate cause.

Aladdin begins with an actor named James Munro Inglehart, despite his presidential name, welcoming us to the world of Arabian Nights. The most difficult item for the creators of Aladdin to replicate on stage, surely, was the film's Big Blue Genie, with the voice of Robin Williams. Fortunately, they gambled on the little-known Inglehart, and he does for Aladdin more or less what Nathan Lane did for the producers. Inglehart brings back into view shortly before intermission with a little item called Friend Like Me, which turns into an insanely glitzy production number that packs all the punch of Beauty and the Beast, Be Our Guest. But it is Inglehart's show. He takes full advantage of the material and the opportunity. And I suppose Disney realizes that this brass lamp genie is worth his weight in gold. Director, choreographer Casey Nicolaou is one of Broadway's top musical comedy guys nowadays. Deserves a tip of the sequin hat. Friends Like Me more than atones for the six preceding musical numbers, which are only modestly entertaining in a generic, pseudo-Arabian manner. The score is a mashup of music by Alan Menken, lyrics from the film by the late Howard Ashman and Tim Rice, plus additional verses by Chad Begelin, who also wrote the screenplay. As with most Disney stage adaptions, the score is padded with new and originally deleted songs that fill out but don't enhance the show. A whole new world delivered on a moonlight magic carpet ride over the turreted city turns out to be an inspiration thanks to the song, the singers, and lush orchestration. The film was notable for its shift beyond the princess focus to a more boy-centric story. Beaming like a toothpaste commercial model, Adam Jacobs packs plenty of charm into Aladdin and is an ideal incarnation of the handsome Disney musical hero. The main addition is of a trio of vaudevillian comic sidekicks for Aladdin. Brandon O'Neill, Jonathan Swartz, Brian Gonzalez, replacing his kleptomaniac monkey on screen. These guys were part of Ashman's concept for the film, and their jaunty songs are enjoyable, particularly High Adventure. While Jacobs looks like a boy, Courtney Reed's Jasmine is surprisingly womanly, even a bit sultry for a Disney heroine. There are new characters as well as fresh songs that blend neatly with familiar ones, including Diamond in the Rough, sung by the evil Jafar. Jonathan Freeman fills the role of the velvety and villainous Jafar. Is even more imposing on stage. I feel an evil laugh coming on, having voiced the role in the film. Sidekick Largo, a parrot-like guy personified by the aptly screechy Don Darrell Rivera. Adding a touch of class in the role of the Sultan is veteran Clifton Davis, who plays the Sultan with dignity, not as the movie's timely dimwit. The scenery by Bob Crowley is effective and appears lifted from storybook illustrations and classic animation backgrounds, but the most lavish design element by far is Greg Barnes' endless parade of costumes. Barnes outdoes himself, brings new meaning to the word resplendent. Their rich textures and vibrant colors are frequently embellished with beads, brocades, tassels, and trinkets. I'm still shaking the stray sequins out of my clothing. The always expert Natisha Katz creates magical images with her lighting. The sound, though, is so over-amplified that it obscures what are probably first-rate orchestrations by Danny Tribb. It is not the most sophisticated entertainment, but the target demographic won't mind at all. Just be yourself, the genie says to Aladdin, when lesson learning time arrives, but the production's relentless razzle-dazzle and its anything-for-a-laugh spirit also infuse the show with a winking suggestion. If you can't be yourself, just be fabulous. The cast of characters in tonight's show were Genie, James Munro Inglehart, Jafar, Jonathan Freedman, Largo, Don Darrell Rivera, Aladdin,

Adam Jacobs, Jasmine, Courtney Reed, Sultan, Clifton Davis, Arkick, Brian Gonzalez, Omar, Jonathan Swartz, Kazim, Brandon O'Neill. Attendance, Tia Altenay, Corey Michelle Pelinar, Marichal Wallace. Voice of the Cave, Brandon O'Neill. Thank you for letting me entertain you this evening. I'll be here again next Thursday for more excitement on Broadway. Good night from me, Ian Wheeler. Good night.

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You could hear the hoofbeats pound as they raced across the ground, and the clatter of the wheels as they spun round and round. And he galloped into Market Street, his badge upon his chest. His name was Ernie, and he drove the fastest milk cart in the West. Now Ernie loved a widow, a lady known as Sue. She lived all alone in Lily Lane at number 22. They said she was too good for him. She was haughty, proud and chic. But Ernie got his cocoa there 3 times every week. They called him Ernie.

0: loaded up the car. He said you wanted pasteurized, because pasteurized is best. She says, Ernie, I'll be happy if it comes up to me chest. That tickled old Ernie. And he drove the fastest milk cart in the West. Now, Ernie had a rival, an evil-looking man, called Two-Ton Ted from Teddington, and he drove the baker's van. He tempted her with his treacle tarts and his tasty oatmeal bread, and when she seen the size of his hot meat pies, it very near turned her head. She nearly swooned at his macaroon, and he said, now, if you treat me right, you'll have hot rolls every morning and crumpets every night. He knew once he sampled his layer cake, he'd have his wicked way, and all Ernie had to offer was a pint of milk a day. Poor Ernie!
1: Ernie!
0: And he drove the fastest milk cart in the West. One lunchtime, Ted saw Ernie's awesome cart outside her door. It drove him mad to find it was still there at 4:30. And as he leapt down from his van, off blood through his veins did course, and he went across to Ernie's cart, and he didn't half kick his horse, whose name was Trigger.
1: Trigger!
0: And he pulled the fastest milk cart in the West. Now Ernie rushed out into the street, his gold top in his hand. He said, if you want to marry Susie, you fight for her like a man. Oh, why don't we play cards for her, he sneeringly replied. And just to make it interesting, we'll have a shilling on the side. Now Ernie dragged him from his van, and beneath the blazing sun, they stood there face to face, and Ted went for his bun. But Ernie was too quick, things didn't go the way Ted planned, and a strawberry-flavored yogurt sent it spinning from his hand.

0: and Ernie bit the dust. Poor Ernie.
1: Ernie.
0: And he drove the fastest milk cart in the West. Ernie was only 52. He didn't want to die. And now he's gone to make deliveries in that milk round in the sky, where the customers are angels and ferocious dogs are banned, and the milkman's life is full of fun in that fairy dairy land. But a woman's needs are manifold, and Sue, she married Ted. But strange things happened on their wedding night as they lay in their bed. Was that the trees a-rustling, or the hinges of the gate? Or Ernie's ghostly gold tops a-rattling in their crate? They won't forget Ernie.
1: Ernie!
0: And he drove the fastest milk car in the West.
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0: Oh, this is James Blundell, and we're all heading for the mighty Tamworth Country Music Festival. It's on for 10 days, climaxing with the Country Music Awards of Australia. 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
1: Back in 1849, a Victorian barley farmer began brewing his own beer in a small wooden shack at the back of his farm. 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And then he died. 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And today that's the very same pub that brings you great hospitality along with that glorious Carlton Draft. What a lovely story. Good friends and good company. You'll find it all at the Victoria Hotel, Pyramid Hill.

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G'day, this is Colin Buchanan. You know, we're all heading for the mighty Tamworth Country Music Festival. It's on for 10 days, climaxing with the Country Music Awards of Australia. 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

0: One day, Doopy started feeling sick, and he decided that he better make his will out quick. He said,
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0: Hartwig's Spare Parts stock the largest range of heavy truck spare parts outside the metropolitan area, with spares for all models including Western Star, Sterling, Freightliner, Mercedes-Benz and Nissan UD trucks. 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

Hi, this is Lee Kernaghan here, and we're all heading for the mighty Tamworth Country Music Festival. It's on for 10 days, climaxing with the Country Music Awards of Australia.

0: Back in 1849, a Victorian barley farmer began brewing his own beer in a small wooden shack at the back of his farm. For 15 years he toiled with barley, hops and yeast, trying to ferment that perfect brew. But he never got it right. And then he died. So we bought up the land in Pyramid Hill at a very cheap price and built a magnificent pub. And today that's the very same pub that brings you great hospitality along with that glorious Carlton Draft. What a lovely story. Good friends and good company. You'll find it all at the Victoria Hotel, Pyramid Hill.
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1: This siren is part of the new bushfire alert levels. You may hear it over the radio if a bushfire is in your area. May? Because some fires will move so fast they can be on top of you before there is time to give any warning at all. Listen for a siren, but don't wait for one. If you do nothing until a bushfire is on top of you, you may die. 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

But it's a smartphone, dude, I can live without it. 12-hour shift, you gotta stay alert. A cheeky little text, well, it never hurts.

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That's 6049 6000. 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
1: 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And a report has found improved aerodynamics on day cab truck models could help cut fuel use by 13%. The North American Council for Freight Efficiency report says despite concerns day cab models don't travel far and fast enough to benefit from improved aerodynamics, that isn't the case. The council calling on truck designers to look more closely at making day cab models more aerodynamically efficient.
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3: Well, I guess Slim Dusty started for me when I was just a small child growing up on our family cattle property, and my father always used to play Slim constantly on his little old record player, you know. And every couple of weeks we'd go into Kingaroy, our hometown, and he'd buy a new vinyl album. It was usually a Slim album, and we couldn't wait to get home and put it on the old record player. Gee, I think I must have scratched nearly every record in his collection as a kid, just trying to listen to Slim songs, you know. And then, I guess, for me, you know, the beauty of Slim's songs was that it was all about our life on the land, you know. It was about what we did. And to those day, and to this day, I listen to some of those old songs, and it was like they were almost preempting my life, you know. And that's why Slim's material means so much to me. I can remember when I was probably about 12, Slim brought his show through Kingaroy, and there was a competition in the local newspaper. And I remember that I won one of his albums. And I remember being scared stiff on the night of the show when they presented him on stage, and Slim shook my hand and was like, oh, geez, I'm not going to wash this hand ever again, you know. And I reckon a little bit of that rubbed off, because here I am singing and playing guitar, writing songs and singing bush ballads.
4: 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How are you?
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1: This siren is part of the new bushfire alert levels. 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May, because some fires will move so fast they can be on top of you before there is time to give any warning at all. Listen for a siren, but don't wait for one. 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

0: One of the smaller hybrid SUVs I've driven over the last few weeks is the Toyota RAV4 Cruiser E4. In fact, this vehicle has been so popular that Toyota had to put a halt on orders for a while until global supply issues sorted themselves out. That's over now. The Cruiser comes with a number of comfort and safety features like heated and ventilated front leather seats, smartphone mirror connectivity, power tailgate and a 12-inch central touchscreen. At its heart is a 2.5-litre hybrid petrol engine. It's the same as the one in the hybrid Camry. It has enough performance to feel sprightly around town combined with excellent economy. We averaged around 6 litres per 100k's on test and that's good. This RAV4 has everything. It's an ideal size for urban runaround as well as big enough for holiday trips and weekends away. Also, the hybrid technology combines better economy along with the convenience of no range anxiety. Priced from around $54,400 plus the usual costs, it's also great value. This is a Motoring Minute. I'm Rob Fraser.
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0: And that's a cover of a Poison song by young Miley Cyrus, Every Rose Has Its Thorn. Thanks for joining me. This is Overnight Country, and we'll be right back.
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2: Hi, this is Sean Eisen with you tonight. Two men are sitting next to each other in an Irish-style pub in New York City, and they both order pints of Guinness. One of them turns to the other and says, "So where are you from then?" He says, "I'm from Ireland." The other one says, "Me too, I'll drink to that." And they both finish their pints and order two more. The guy says, "Where in Ireland are you from?" He says, "Dublin." The guy says, "Me too. I'll drink to that." So they both finish their pints and order two more. The guy says, "Where in Dublin are you from?" He says, "The east side." The guy says, "The east side? Me too. What a coincidence. I'll drink to that." They both finish their pints and order two more. Guy says, "Where on the east side are you from?" He says, "McDonough Street." "Me too," the guy says. "This is incredible. I'll drink to that." As the bartender pours them another two pints, another customer at the bar says to him, "That's amazing. I can't believe they're from the same street in Dublin. What's going on?" And the bartender laughs and says, "Oh, it's nothing amazing. It's just the Ferguson twins getting sloshed again." And a very good morning to our local listeners on the Power Country Network on Cahoona FM 87.6 FM. Thanks for joining me. This is Overnight Country and we'll be right back. Are you having car problems? A funny noise in the car got you stressed? Auto mechanics will tell you the worst thing you can do sometimes is just keep driving the car. 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

03-5794-255. That's 03-5794-255. How are you tonight? This is Sean Eisen, spinning the discs until 4 a.m. Here's Justin Moore with How I Got to Be This Way.

0: The top-selling Isuzu N-Series 4x4 is about to face another challenger, with Hino confirming its 300 series range is about to welcome a 4x4 version. Currently being trialled in some of the toughest terrain in Australia, the Hino 300 series 4x4 will be launched shortly, according to the Japanese truck manufacturer. Hino Australia product manager Daniel Petrovsky confirming that the 4x4 version would be coming soon to Hino dealerships, and both single cab and double cab variants will be offered. At this stage, though, no word on Australian pricing or specification details.
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0: That was Kip Moore with Something About a Truck. Hi, it's Sean with you on Overnight Country. Time for a kettle break, I think.
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2: 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That's 03 5792 1743.
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0: You were just listening to At Sunset, a track called Back in Time. Thanks for joining me tonight out there on the road. If you're a truckie or a cabbie or just driving somewhere good tonight, this show is especially for you.
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0: Hi, Sean Eisen here, just tucking into the late night sandwiches and the 50th cup of coffee with you on Overnight Country. This is Keith Urban with Kiss a Girl. Of course, Keith Urban is fairly famous for not being famous in Australia. He had to actually go overseas to America to make his career, and of course now he's major famous in Australia too, but in Australia, he got nowhere till he went overseas.

0: There's a lot of talk about Australian manufacturing at the moment, especially given the looming closure of Australian car factories. But did you know Iveco trucks are still being made in Australia? More than 600 people are employed at the Iveco manufacturing plant in Melbourne, with models including the Acco, Powerstar and Stralis built there. Ron Grasso from Iveco says a locally produced product is always better than an import.
1: I think our conditions, the environment within which they need to operate, is quite different to just about any other place in the world, including the US. There is a need for trucks to be much more robust, to be able to deal with those varying conditions and to be able to travel those long distances. And
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3: 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It's these moments that make up my day, and my Mahindra is there every step of the way.
4: Well, hello there. My, it's been a long, long, long time. How am I doing? I guess that I'm doing fine.

0: horizon. 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
1: '70 or '71, June and I went for a drive down to the country and went to a place called Smithfield, Tennessee. Old Hickory. Oh, no, not Old Hickory. What's the name of that lake there?
2: Cedar Hill Lake.
1: Uh-huh. All right, anyway, spent the whole afternoon there, and it was like one of those magic days, you know, where the sun was just right, the temperature was just right, and the breeze was just right, and she was just right. And I wrote a song. I let her drive on the way back. I wrote a song called Flesh and...
3: This song is for Juliet.

0: Hi, it's Sean with you on Overnight Country. 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
0: Well, well, here we all are. This is Sean Eisen with you on Overnight Country. This is Deep Purple with, well, one of my favourite tracks of theirs. It's called Space Truckin'. Deep Purple, of course, were the band that were famous for the Hammond organ. Had a spinny speaker in the bottom of it to give that wah-wah sound. Amazing.

0: The latest car sales results have been released and it's been another bumper month. July saw nearly 100,000 vehicles delivered. However, this headline figure does hide some underlying trends. Private sales were down by 4.2%, reflecting just how tough consumers are finding it currently. Business sales were up 13.7% and the government segment up 37.5%. We all know where the money is. Hybrid and plug-in hybrid sales are continuing their growth while sales of EVs continues to slow. Yet the government is determined to force EVs on us against consumer demand through their NVES legislation. Reflecting the growth in hybrid sales, Toyota RAV4 was the top-selling vehicle in July. This is still filling back orders, though. Of the top 10 sales, 3 were utes, 6 were SUVs and 1 passenger car, the Corolla. Toyota retains its place as number 1, followed by Mazda, Ford, Kia and Mitsubishi. The next 5 are Hyundai, Isuzu, Ute, Nissan, MG and Subaru. The remaining few months will be interesting. This is the Motoring Minute. I'm Rob Fraser.
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0: 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That's Hartwigs Spare Parts, 320 Midland Highway on the Benalla Road, Shepparton, or phone 5820 7800. That's 5820 7800. Sean Eisen with you tonight on Overnight Country right around Australia. We're talking about the best pickup lines. I can't find my puppy. Can you help me find him? I think he went into this cheap motel room. Your body's name must be Visa, because it's everywhere I want to be. Let's do breakfast tomorrow. Should I call you or nudge you? Now, there's one I'm sure that's gotten a bit of use. There's a few variations on that one, actually. I'm having breakfast tomorrow, you know, will you join me? Not that, of course, I use these lines or anything like that, of course. Here's one. Is it that cold out, or are you just smuggling Tic Tacs? Well, I think you'd get a slap in the face for that one. You with those curves, and me with no brakes. girl, I'm going to have to put you on my to-do list. Yes, definite slap in the face for that one. We really need a slap sound effect for that one. Girl, I'm going to have to put you on my to-do list. Save a horse, ride a cowboy. Your eyes are as blue as window cleaner. Oh, dear. Here we are. Inheriting $80 million doesn't mean much when you have a weak heart. Oh, I can see that one working. If you're going to regret this in the morning, we can sleep until the afternoon. Oh, and here's one now. I remember hearing this in primary school. What do you say we go back to my crib and do some math? Add a bed, subtract our clothes, divide your legs and multiply. Well, that might work, you know, if the young lady you're speaking to is a bit slow. Your place or mine, tell you what, I'll flip a coin. Heads at my place, tails at yours. Love is a sensation caused by temptation to feel penetration. A guy sticks his location in a girl's destination to increase the population for the next generation. Did you get my explanation? Or do you need a demonstration? I have a 6-inch tongue and can breathe through my ear. Sounds a bit like the guy out of Kiss, doesn't it, really? My friends over there bet I wouldn't be able to start a conversation with the most beautiful girl in the room. Want to buy some drinks with their money? Now that's a clever pickup line. And a very good morning to our local listeners on the Power Country Network on Leechville FM 88. Thanks for joining me tonight out there on the road. If you're a truckie or a cabbie or just driving somewhere good tonight, this show is especially for you.
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Hi, it's Sean with you on Overnight Country. Time for a kettle break, I think. If you're looking for a good mechanic in Tarcutta and the Wagga Wagga Shire, Tarcutta Auto Repairs

0: The International Trucks brand has a long and proud history in Australia, and now we could be about to see International Trucks return to the local market. And it's likely it'll be Iveco that will be importing and distributing the International Trucks product. Ron Grasso, Head of Corporate and External Affairs for Iveco in Australia, has spoken openly about ongoing negotiations for the local distribution rights for the brand at the launch of the new Iveco Daily 4x4. Mr. Grasso said while a deal with Navistar, the parent company of International Trucks, is yet to be signed, he was hopeful an announcement could be made soon.
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0: We wrote Alcohol You Later with two of my best friends, Sam Sumser and Michael Lawton. And yeah, I was sitting at Loser's Bar in Nashville, and as a songwriter, you're always listening to people talk, and this really southern fellow was finishing his beer and telling his buddy goodbye, and he just set his beer down, and I'll never forget, he goes, "All right, buddy, I'll call you later." And I heard Alcohol You Later, and I wrote it down on my phone, and 2 days later, I brought it to the room that day. I said, "I have this idea," and they were, you know, kind enough to go with me on it. We wrote Alcohol You Later in about 2 hours, about, you know, getting a little too tipsy at the bar and calling an ex. You know, we all just kind of went there. We've all been through that experience, and it ended up coming out pretty quick.
1: This song is for Gavin and Audrey. How are you? This one's for you.

0: You were just listening to Johnny Neal with Ice Road Trucker. I hope you're enjoying the show tonight. Thanks for your company. I'll be right back in a minute.
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0: Hi, this is Sean Eisen with you tonight. This is Deep Purple with, well, one of my favourite tracks of theirs. It's called Space Truckin'. Deep Purple, of course, were the band that were famous for the Hammond organ. Had a spinny speaker in the bottom of it to give that wah-wah sound. Amazing.

0: Skoda's Kodiaq is a mid to large size SUV that comes with a choice of engine options. Last week I drove the sporty RS version. This is a stylish and practical family SUV that is priced from around $75,000 drive away. The RS version has extra features like leather seats that are both heated and ventilated in the front, 20-inch alloy wheels, and matrix LED headlights. Other clever Skoda features include door edge protectors that fold out when the doors are opened, luggage hooks in the boot area, and rear door window shades. 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Wireless smartphone connectivity and charging are appreciated. The RS comes with a more powerful 2-litre turbo petrol engine and a 7-speed direct shift transmission and all-wheel drive traction. 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The Kodiaq RS is better as a 5-seat family SUV, but has 2 extra seats available when needed. 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

Thanks for your company tonight. This is Overnight Country with Sean Eisen. I'll be here until 4 a.m. spinning the best in country rock.

0: Isuzu Trucks has been given another strong recommendation, this time by Building Equipment Transport Specialist DHH. DHH recently added another two new Isuzu F-Series trucks to its fleet after two older Isuzu trucks more than proved their worth. Workshop manager Steve Sorey telling us the company had no qualms about choosing to go with Isuzu again, and he said the Isuzu product is just at home on urban and rural routes. And Mack Trucks has announced an update of the Mack MP8 engine, set to enter production in the US in October and then arrive in Australia next year. The new MP8 engine boasts an up to 8.8% improvement in fuel economy.
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0: 10, 9, 8, 7, etc., etc. This is Overnight Country with Sean Eisen right around Australia. Here's a track that was used in the film Point Break. It's by Rat. It's called Nobody Rides for Free.

0: Kia Seltos was first launched in Australia late in 2019 and became an instant success with its appealing styling, internal space and the usual Kia interior comfort and features. Well, Kia has just released details of the latest upgrade that will arrive later this year. The key highlights include the enhancements to the powertrain design and technology, additional safety and comfort and convenience features, and the Seltos is the second model to feature Kia's telematics system, Kia Connect. The Seltos is available in a choice of two drivetrains with accompanying transmission choice, two engines and four different model variations. It's a slightly complicated choice arrangement, with some vehicles being front-wheel drive and restricted to a particular engine and transmission, and some being all-wheel drive with corresponding choices. However, overall, the Seltos is an excellent urban SUV that sits somewhere between the small and medium SUV segments and comes with Kia's outstanding owner benefit package. More details on pricing will come closer to the last quarter release. This is a Motoring Minute. I'm Rob Fraser.
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0: Hi, how are you feeling tonight? You're tuned into Australia's highest rating overnight program with Sean Eisen. A lawyer dies and goes to the end of a long line at the pearly gates. To his surprise, St. Peter leaves his desk, walks over and greets him warmly. An angel takes the lawyer by the hand, guides him to the front of the line and settles him into a comfortable chair. The lawyer says, "I appreciate all this attention, but what makes me so special?" And St. Peter replies, "Well, we've added up all the hours that you billed your clients, and by my calculation, you must be 193 years old." And a very good morning to our local listeners on the Power Country Network on Cabram FM 87.6. Hello, everyone. 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
0: Is it a bird? Is it a plane? Is it a balding middle-aged radio announcer trying to be funny? This is Sean Eisen with you.

0: Sydney-based City Hydraulics say they're happy to recommend the Hino product to other businesses considering a light-duty truck purchase. The mobile hydraulic hose service business runs a fleet of six Hino 300 series trucks, and business owner Grant Wheatley says he wouldn't look anywhere else but Hino into the future. He says the compact size and agile handling gives the company great accessibility to inner city customers while still retaining the same robust operation that is expected of a truck. City Hydraulics switched to the Hino truck after outgrowing the company's previous fleet of Toyota Hiace vans.
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0: And that was the man himself, Lee Kernaghan, with New Kind of Tough.
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3: Oh, this is James Blundell, and we're all heading for the mighty Tamworth Country Music Festival. It's on for 10 days, climaxing with the Country Music Awards of Australia. We hope to see you there.
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Tonight on another opening, another show, I present Aladdin from 2014. What do we wish for in a Disney musical? It's unrealistic to expect an appealing success on the same level as The Lion King. But neither need we settle for empty action, like Tarzan or The Little Mermaid. The latest in the animation to stage line, Aladdin falls between those two camps, nearer in style to Disney's first effort, Beauty and the Beast. The show is a tricked-out, tourist-family-friendly theme park attraction, decorated this time in the billowing fabrics of the Orientalist Arabian fantasy. With very few exceptions, almost none of Disney's musicals on Broadway are any longer originated by artistes, but by producers and rights holders. Even original material, if it is managed to pass through the flaming hoops of fundraising and profit analysis, wind up on stage, a corporate concoction. But this doesn't mean the result can't be good, or the creatives assigned to build these moneymakers aren't artistes themselves, applying enormous skill to the task. With The Lion King in 1997, the theatrical division of Disney introduced a notion of staging family entertainment that is both pre-sold and well-crafted, campy and mainstream, eye-popping and virtuous. A notion it has been refining, sometimes with hits, sometimes with flops, ever since. For Aladdin, Disney team builds on the take-no-chances, take-no-prisoners lessons of its six Broadway predecessors, but all but guarantee a quality hit. If not The Lion King, at least not a Tarzan. They wrote the book on this sort of thing, and now, Walt be praised, they're going to pitch it at you. This is not an unpleasant an experience as it sounds. If you're up for a meaningless fling, it might as well be with a pro. And Aladdin, for all its desert emptiness, plays by the rules. Rule number one, show the audience right at the top what kind of experience it's going to get, and then keep giving it. Sure enough, the trademark Disney pitch is established as soon as that gorgeous show curtain disappears, when the genie, a Cab Calloway type in spangly turquoise Harlem pants, arrives to host what amounts to a variety act at Vegas. Within seconds, the song Arabian Nights, one of the several catchy holdovers from the 1992 movie, is setting the scene in the city of Akbar, where even the poor look fabulous, introducing the main characters, offering a plot synopsis, and demonstrating the relentless Disney trick of kicking down the fourth wall with acronistic jokes that bypass the kiddies on their way to the adults, except for the actual, you know, content. This is an opening number worthy of Jerome Robbins' tradition, with bejeweled Arabs instead of begrimed Jews. It was also the final collaboration between composer Alan Menken and lyricist Howard Ashman before the latter's death due to AIDS complications in 1991. The team completed 11 songs for Aladdin, only a handful of which made it to the movie. Several of the others have found an afterlife here. Tim Rice stepped in to complete the work on the film's score with Menken, while Chad Begelin, the book writer on this stage adaption, contributes additional lyrics. A strict adherence to best practices is maintained throughout. It's really quite astonishing to see how the book writer, Chad Begelin, while closely tracking the movie, hammers the material to fit Disney's specs. Begelin looks for the true heart of the musical in the entwined quest of Aladdin to be an honorable man and the genie to be a free one. Their storylines bump along with the jokey buddy dynamic of a Bob Hope, Bing Crosby movie,
Think Road to Morocco, limiting the emotional pull. Only 7 pages in, we get a dead mother. Soon enough, our hero is singing an I Want song called Proud of Your Boy, in which he promises to honour her by not being poor anymore. A newly establishing number for the princess, Jasmine, follows instantly, and then one of Aladdin's 3 sidekicks, who are named Omar, Babkik, and Kasim. Before you know it, and yet maybe not quite soon enough, comes the Knock 'em Dead first act production number, You Ain't Never Had a Friend Like Me, in which James Munro Iglehart, as Genie, buys at the cost of a possible hernia his Tony nomination. The director and choreographer, Casey Nicklaw, buys his too, as he demonstrated in Spamalot and The Drowsy Chaperone. He can stuff a dance with so many tricks and jokes that it becomes, in its sheer too-muchness, a weirdly pure abstraction of fun. So, why is Aladdin a bit of a chore? Its jaw-dropping moments are nicely spaced, and the intervening longueurs not too long. McGellan has nicely selected what to borrow and what to forego in switching from animation to stage, but keeping the magic carpet ride. This fringe two-seat Persian rug floats up, down, and all over while carrying Aladdin and his royal princess Jasmine. There are no visible wires or hydraulic gizmos creating that effect, whether the stage is bathed in starry darkness or full sunlight. And even if it's a bit stiff on the curves, like a 57 Chevy, it is magical. This super cool carpet sweeps some wow in this musical. Furthermore, Alan Menken's music is consistently delightful, especially in its Bing Crosby vein. The lyrics, by 3 different lyricists, are naturally more variable. Howard Ashman's originals are energetic, the little wit bombs. Prince Ali, Wonderful He. Tim Rice's written for the movie and after Ashman died are jury-rigged and un-idiomatic. The phrase, a new fantastic point of view from the hit song, A Whole New World, makes my head hurt. McGellan has provided the latest material with lyrics that are always neat and clever where necessary. Despite, say, Dumbo, we don't expect anything too pointedly dark in a Disney entertainment, but here every sharp edge is sanded to nothing. When the villainous vizier, Jaffa, tells Jasmine falsely that Aladdin is dead, her grief lasts exactly 2 lines. Small things, but they add up to a big problem. If the whole enterprise is arranged to prevent us from taking anything seriously, why should we respond when we're suddenly asked to care? By the time Aladdin rededicates himself to an honest life in a reprise of Proud of Your Boy at the end of Act 1, I found myself asking, 1. Why are we reprising a song that was a snore the first time? 2. What did his mother die of? Boredom? 3. Who is Aladdin's dentist? Far be it from me to tell Disney what to do. Its stage productions have grossed more than $2.1 billion in New York to date. $1 billion from The Lion King alone. But ever since the show's unique success, the policy of divvying up the tone of its storytelling between adults and kids, New Yorkers and tourists, cognoscenti and rubes, has produced diminishing returns, pleasing fewer from each demographic. So, here's a new fantastic point of view. What if Disney applied its unparalleled know-how-to-do stories that are not reducible to needlepoint truths at the first act curtain? Aladdin will surely be another of its successes. I hope it is. But what if it puts its corporate muscle and smarts behind an artiste instead of a franchise? Act 1. The genie welcomes the audience to the Middle Eastern city of Akbar. Is a very diverse place, full of revered nobles, misfits, and even a few villains.

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0: And of course, you know what Agrabah's famous for, this magical lamp. 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
1: Whoa, got a little deep there for a second. 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
1: Take one step and die, you brainless miscreant.
2: Happy place.
3: Apologies. What I meant to say is... you just don't know how swell you are.
2: You just...

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3: 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Then, of course, there's Princess Jasmine. It's clear she took a shine to you. But let me be frank, with no cash in the bank, you'll never win her heart. It just tears me apart to see her slip right through your fingers.
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0: 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You may enter.
1: I don't believe it. My mother always said that if I only applied myself, if I only believed that...
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0: This is my moment to change. Make a wish, say a

0: Aladdin decides to use his first wish to become a prince in order to be legally able to court Jasmine. This brings the curtain down on Act 1. Aladdin is a 1992 American animated musical fantasy film. The film is the 31st Disney animated feature film and was the fourth produced during the Disney film era known as the Disney Renaissance, and is based on the Arab-style folktale from 1001 Nights and the French interpretation by Antoine Galland. It is untoward and besides the point to compare Aladdin and Rocky the musical, Aladdin being the new Disney musical based on the widely celebrated 1992 animated film about the poor sub from the streets of Akbar, who, thanks to highly unlikely circumstances, finds himself in a battle for the Sultan's crown and gets the girl. Rocky the Musical being the new boxing musical based on the wildly celebrated 1976 Stallone film about the poor sub from the streets of Philly, who, thanks to a highly unlikely circumstance, finds himself in a battle for the heavyweight crown and gets the girl. But Aladdin and Rocky the Musical have opened on Broadway back to back. The critics have seen them back to back. And, more crucially, early audiences who generated all-important word of mouth will see them back to back. While the subject matter seems to place the shows in different categories, they both appeal to the mass audience who grew up with two films as cultural landmarks. Both shows similarly seem to exist on Broadway, mainly to recreate the high spots of their respective originals, and both to do, in fact, succeed in capitalizing on those sequences. The 1992 film release followed The Little Mermaid and Beauty and the Beast in Disney's renaissance of the animated feature musical, heralding the valiant final resurgence of a hand-drawn tune artistry before computer animation took hold. The film was notable for its shift to being the first major celebrity voice casting, becoming central to the production's marketing via Robin Williams' role as the Motormouth Genie. In 1988, lyricist Howard Ashman pitched the idea of an animated musical adaptation of Aladdin. Ashman had written a 40-page film treatment, remaining faithful to the plot and characters of the original story, but envisaged as a campy 1930s-style musical with a Cab Calloway, Fats Waller-like genie. Along with partner Alan Menken, Ashman conceived several songs and added Aladdin's friends named Omar, Babkar, Kazmin to the story. However, the studio was dismissive of Ashman's treatment and removed the project from development. Ashman and Menken were later recruited to compose songs for Beauty and the Beast. Several characters and plot elements are based on the 1940s version of The Thief of Baghdad. The location of the film was changed from Baghdad, Iraq, to the fictional Arabian city of Akaba. The design for most characters was based on the work of caricatures Al Hirschfeld, which production designer Richard van der Wende also considered appropriate to the theme, due to similarities to the swooping lines of Persian miniatures and Arabic calligraphy. For the scenery design, layout supervisor Rizal Azani took many pictures of his hometown of Isfahan, Iran, for guidance. Unusual for an animated film, much of Robin Williams' dialogue was ad-lib. Williams was given topics and dialogue suggestions, but allowed to improvise his lines. It was estimated that Williams improvised 52 characters. Eric Goldberg, the supervising animator for The Genie, then reviewed Williams' recorded dialogue and selected the best gags and lines that his crew could create character animation to match. Composer Alan Menken and songwriters Howard Ashman and Tim Rice were praised for creating a soundtrack that is consistently good, rivaling the best of Disney's other animated musicals from the 90s. Menken and Ashman began work on the film together, with Rice taking over as lyricist after Ashman died in early 1991. Although 14 songs were written for Aladdin, only 6 were featured in the movie, 3 by each lyricist. Aladdin debuted in 1,131 theatres on November the 25th, 1992, grossing $19.2 million in its opening weekend, number 2 at the box office. It took 8 weeks for the film to reach number 1 at the US box office, breaking the record for the week between Christmas and New Year's Eve with $32.2 million. The film held the top spot 5 times during its 22-week run. Aladdin was the most successful film of 1992, grossing $217 million in the United States and over $504 million worldwide. Aladdin also received many award nominations, mostly for its music. It won 2 Academy Awards, Best Music Original Score and Best Music Original Song for A Whole New World, and received nominations for Best Song, Friend Like Me. At the Golden Globes, Aladdin won Best Original Song, A Whole New World, and a Best Original Score, as well as a Special Achievement Award for Robin Williams, with a nomination for Best Motion Picture, Musical or Comedy. A parade storms through the streets of Akbar, led by the genie Babak, Omar, and Kasim. They announce the arrival of Prince Ali of Zimbabwe. Act 2.
1: I pray, oh ye people of Agrabah, this is your lucky day.

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0: Sure. Do you trust me?
1: What did you just say?
0: Do you trust me?
1: I'm not sure why, but yes.
0: I can show you the world. Shining, shimmering, splendid. Tell me, princess, now when did you last let your heart decide? 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
2: 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That's the spirit!
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0: 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Oh, jeez. Couldn't we just send a strongly worded letter?
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Vivaldi. 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Say hello to your precious Prince Ali. Vivaldi turns out to be merely Aladdin. Just a con, need I go on, take it from me. His personality flaws give me adequate cause.

all ends well as Aladdin and Jasmine board the magic carpet and take flight. This closes our show tonight. Postscript. Broadway's Aladdin hews closely to the animated movie, but expands on the family-friendly film. Aladdin begins with an actor named James Munro Inglehart, despite his presidential name, welcoming us to the world of Arabian Nights. The most difficult item for the creators of Aladdin to replicate on stage, surely, was the film's Big Blue Genie, with the voice of Robin Williams. Fortunately, they gambled on the little-known Inglehart, and he does for Aladdin more or less what Nathan Lane did for the producers. Inglehart brings back into view shortly before intermission with a little item called Friend Like Me, which turns into an insanely glitzy production number that packs all the punch of Beauty and the Beast, Be Our Guest. But it is Inglehart's show. He takes full advantage of the material and the opportunity. And I suppose Disney realizes that this brass lamp genie is worth his weight in gold. Director, choreographer Casey Nicolaou is one of Broadway's top musical comedy guys nowadays. Deserves a tip of the sequin hat. Friends Like Me more than atones for the six preceding musical numbers, which are only modestly entertaining in a generic pseudo-Arabian manner. The score is a mashup of music by Alan Menken, lyrics from the film by the late Howard Ashman and Tim Rice, plus additional verses by Chad Begelin, who also wrote the screenplay. As with most Disney stage adaptions, the score is padded with new and originally deleted songs that fill out but don't enhance the show. A whole new world delivered on a moonlight magic carpet ride over the turreted city turns out to be an inspiration thanks to the song, the singers, and lush orchestration. The film was notable for its shift beyond the princess focus to a more boy-centric story. Beaming like a toothpaste commercial model, Adam Jacobs packs plenty of charm into Aladdin and is an ideal incarnation of the handsome Disney musical hero. The main addition is of a trio of vaudevillian comic sidekicks for Aladdin: Brandon O'Neill, Jonathan Swartz, Brian Gonzalez, replacing his kleptomaniac monkey on screen. These guys were part of Ashman's concept for the film, and their jaunty songs are enjoyable, particularly High Adventure. While Jacobs looks like a boy, Courtney Reed's Jasmine is surprisingly womanly, even a bit sultry for a Disney heroine. There are new characters as well as fresh songs that blend neatly with familiar ones, including Diamond in the Rough, sung by the evil Jafar. Jonathan Freeman fills the role of the velvety and villainous Jafar. Is even more imposing on stage. I feel an evil laugh coming on, having voiced the role in the film. Sidekick Iago, a parrot-like guy personified by the aptly screechy Don Darrell Rivera, adding a touch of class in the role of the Sultan is veteran Clifton Davis, who plays the Sultan with dignity, not as the movie's timely dimwit. The scenery by Bob Crowley is effective and appears lifted from storybook illustrations and classic animation backgrounds, but the most lavish design element by far is Greg Barnes' endless parade of costumes. Barnes outdoes himself, brings new meaning to the word resplendent. Their rich textures and vibrant colors are frequently embellished with beads, brocades, tassels, and trinkets. I'm still shaking the stray sequins out of my clothing. The always expert Natisha Katz creates magical images with her lighting. The sound, though, is so over-amplified that it obscures what are probably first-rate orchestrations by Danny Tribb. It is not the most sophisticated entertainment, but the target demographic won't mind at all. Just be yourself, the genie says to Aladdin, when lesson learning time arrives, but the production's relentless razzle-dazzle and its anything-for-a-laugh spirit also infuse the show with a winking suggestion
If you can't be yourself, just be fabulous. The cast of characters in tonight's show were Jeannie, James Munro Inglehart, Jafar, Jonathan Friedman, Largo, Don Darold Rivera, Aladdin, Adam Jacobs,

0: I work for Mawson's, and they're a fantastic company to work for. They're really supportive of their staff, and they're really involved in the community. It's an honour to be able to be collaborating with them, producing great products, and being such a great team.
1: We got it all. We got it all. 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

0: 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Hey, tosser, you know it's wrong. You may think it doesn't matter, but every bit of litter gets noticed. Don't be a tosser. Put it in the bin.
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0: 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Hello, everyone. I'm Dr. Diane Hayden, and you are listening to the Dr. Diane Show on Transformation Talk Radio. 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I'm excited today to have with me Sue Martovich. She co-owns Salt of the Earth Sanctuary in Woodbury, Connecticut with her husband, Marty. Transitioning from a corporate career to entrepreneurship, they face challenges including financial setbacks and health issues. Their journey led them to holistic therapies, inspiring them to open their wellness center. Despite setbacks like COVID, they've expanded offerings to include therapies focusing on light, sound, and vibration. And their mission is to promote self-care and healing with meditation as a cornerstone of Sue's personal wellness journey. So welcome, Sue. How are you today?
1: I'm doing great, Diane. I'm excited to be here.
0: This is awesome.
1: This is my first actual interview, like I mentioned, so a little excited, yeah.
0: You're going to do great. We go way back. I mean, the magazine is 20 years in publishing this year. I don't think it's quite that long, but it's not far off from that as far as how long we've known each other. So,
1: yeah, 12 years I've been there.
0: Yeah, that is awesome. So I want to start with something that I kind of called your mantra, which you've said, you know, many times, healthcare should start with self-care. Mm-hmm. So just tell me what that means to you, and then I want to get into, obviously, your journey and, you know, everything that brought you to where you are today.
1: Yeah. Over time with Salt of the Earth, the constant question was, can you fix me? I don't know what to do. I don't know anything beyond grabbing a bottle on the shelf, you know, as a prescription or getting my doctor's guidance. And a lot of people, when I first opened up Salt of the Earth, they didn't know what salt therapy really was. I mean, halotherapy had only been around the United States for a limited amount of years. So I don't think it was until COVID happened. And I think COVID was the pivotal time for me, where the final shift of what I needed to do to make everything come together happened. But I sat back and I thought about, I had a flashback of my life, and I was sitting in one of my salt rooms because we were told, you know, we had to go on the mandated shutdown, which didn't make any sense to me because what I do, right?
0: So yeah, the package stores were open, but we couldn't go into a salt cave.
1: No, you can't go in there to breathe, no. Considering the type of setup I had was probably more cleaner than a hospital. It was more cleaner than a hospital.
0: I'm sure, yeah.
1: So I'm sitting in my lagoon room, and I'm just, like, thinking, and I'm like, wow. I went back to every point of my life, and my husband's going through the illnesses that we did, and coming full circle, and I said, we lost our ability to be self-advocates for our own health care. We lost our ability to be independent thinkers. We got sucked into a system that created a narrative that I'm going to fix you and you can't.
0: Mm-hmm.
1: And so at the time when COVID happened, of course, you know, everybody left, the staff, everybody, because I had to close down. And then when I reopened, nobody wanted to come back to work. So, right? I'm like, okay, what do I do now? And just something came in and said, promote self-care. And I had all these different modalities, I could have easily transitioned into it. I just didn't put it together until that moment. And I was like, oh, this kind of makes sense because I don't have to have anybody hovering over anybody in this room. You know, this treatment could take care of X, Y, Z. And the whole thing of self-care is the awareness of what aligns with me, what is the most effective treatment, but knowing it from here, you know, being that guidance, that navigation coming from here, not from listening to somebody else. So, I mean, self-care can come in all different ways, right? It's not just your health, but for me, that's where it's coming from. And then as women, you know, we were always told to take care of everybody else but ourselves, right? You're the matriarch, you're the, you know, you're the nurturing person, but it's for your kids, it's for your husband, it's for your, you know.
0: Parents.
1: Yeah, your parents, yeah. Yes, that's another one. It's for your pets, it's for your, you know, your coworkers, whatever. You, as a woman, you just give of everybody else, but you don't give to yourself. And that's been something generation after generation after generation has been doing. It's a belief, and it's just something that even when COVID happened, you take care of that person. But what about me? You know, I don't matter.
0: Mm-hmm.
1: So when we're doing that, what are we teaching our kids? We're teaching our kids that I come last.
0: Yep.
1: And that's so far beyond the truth. It's a false narrative. And we've been in that mindset for so long. And it's hard for anybody to think any other way.
0: Not only that, though, I think that there are so many people that just put all the responsibility for their health in their doctor's hand. Or,
1: yes,
0: like, in the traditional medical society, you know, whatever, that machine, right?
1: Yeah.
0: Like, I can't make a decision unless my doctor tells me what I should do, or my doctor tells me I should take this,
1: yeah,
0: medication, or my doctor,
1: yeah,
0: tells me I should get this vaccine, or blah, blah, blah.
1: Yeah.
0: And people just blindly go and do it. Like, you know, that guy could have, or girl could have graduated last in their class and they still have an MD degree. It doesn't mean that they really, you know, and it's not only that, it's that, why are you giving that power to somebody else?
1: Right.
0: Shouldn't you be using your own intuitive power on what's the best healthcare that, you know, your body needs? What's the best modality?
1: Yes.
0: How do you complement that? All of that.
1: Well, yeah, which comes back to you don't know. You're like, that doesn't, like, that light doesn't come on.
0: Mm.
1: You know, because you're, like I said, you're in that pattern. What happens on TV, right? Call your doctor, listen to your doctor, ask your doctor,
0: yeah,
1: right? And here, I'm not, don't get me wrong, I am not sitting here to criticize Western medicine. That's
0: right.
1: Not my point.
0: There's a place, yeah.
1: You know, there is a place, and I get it. People do rely a lot on their doctors, but start with yourself first, because
0: mm-hmm.
1: is that really, you know, something that's good for you? Do you know whether it is or not, isn't? You know, because a doctor doesn't. They don't know your life pattern. They don't know what your body's sensitive to. They don't know what trauma you've dealt with, right? And we all know that emotion drives emotion of health. I mean, if you're caught up in a, which I can relate to a lot, if you're caught up in crisis that happened in your past and you're holding on to it, that just creates inflammation, you
0: mm-hmm.
1: know? So the emotional end of it, the emotional code, doesn't exist in the doctor's office.
0: Not now, yeah. The old school family doctor of the past, maybe, who knew your whole family, right? Like,
1: mm-hmm.
0: who knew your parents and grandparents, whatever, had treated you for so many
1: mm-hmm.
0: years, but not today. It's like, you're just a number.
1: Mm-hmm.
0: So tell me how you went from, because you have been, you and your husband have had other businesses.
1: Yeah.
0: You were entrepreneurs, right? So how did you even get involved in this whole, like, holistic arena?
1: Started with a horse.
0: Really?
1: Yeah. Started with a horse going back to my childhood. It's always been the horse that has created the pivotal change in my life. And I mean, when I was growing up, we grew up in a family where everybody was in the trade industry. You know, my parents were hands-on people, and my aunts and uncles and everybody, like my mother's side, was all in construction. So she was in construction. My father was in manufacturing, you know, and so I didn't grow up with any of this. I mean, it was just a typical family, close family relationship. And I didn't take on any additional education or high school. I didn't really like school. I mean, I did go to school. I had A's and B's, but something, I don't know. It was like, I just couldn't fit in socially. I was always that person that was like, I don't know. I wasn't like a wallflower, but I was always like a little bit indifferent. But I was always the person that people would go to when they had problems.
0: Interesting.
1: It was that. It was that kind of mindset. Yeah.
0: Yeah.
1: And then when I got in my preteen years, my parents decided to move and to a different place in Connecticut. And we relocated, and I was not happy about that because I was a preteen and, of course, a girl moving into a different town, you know, trying to get socially acclimated. On top of me being the way I already was,
0: right,
1: was a little traumatic in itself. So I didn't know this, but my mother had intentions of getting me a horse because I was always a horse crazy kid. So that's when I, you know, I got the surprise, and you know, one day we went out looking for one and came home with one. And so that started my ability to be more, not so much shy and introverted, but more extroverted through, you know, through the horse. And after that, I met my husband when I was 15. I got married when I was 17.
0: Wow.
1: And we both of us went right to work. You know, we had jobs. I went into automotive industry, and he was a mechanic, auto mechanic, and then he went into construction industry with my uncle, and then so he kept in the trade. But then I went into corporate automotive, and around that time, I believe we started another business. He went. He was working for his uncle. Then he went off on his own. We started our own manufacturing company. So that's when we became quote unquote garage entrepreneurs. And I stayed in corporate until I had my first child, and then when my second child was born. Let's see, no, I had my first child. Yeah, and then after he was, I think, about a year old, I wound up working back home with Marty with the manufacturing. I left my corporate job, and I started working with him, teaming up with him. So I was able to be a stay-at-home mom, but help him with the business. And it was a really good opportunity to be both best of both worlds. I could be home with my kids, but the work was here. So we developed it a little bit farther along, and then we met a individual through my brother, and we connected with him, and we decided to join a partnership and expand the business. And we thought we were heading in the right direction, but it proved to be kind of a mess. And this guy was not the guy we thought he was, but it was definitely a learning experience. And that's where we got into financial trouble. So we went down that rabbit hole, bankruptcy, and it was a rough patch. But it caused a lot of stress and trauma on both of us because at the time, you know, we had the bankruptcy. I lost my father. The horse that I had had to be put down, and it was not in such a nice way, but it was, you know, kind of traumatic. So this is all going on at once. And then within, I don't know, maybe it was a few years from that, I was getting eczema on my skin and a lot of joint pain. And then my husband wound up with psoriasis. And, you know, within a couple of years, it steadily got worse. And, you know, here we are trying to, you know, climb back up financially, start over again, and which we did. That was funny. But we wound up, my husband had to take a job on the outside to keep going. We did wind up with one machine, manufacturing company. We did CNC machining. And we still
0: I'm going to leave that cliffhanger right here because we got to go to break. Okay. But we are going to finish this story because I'm fascinated by it. You're listening to the Dr. Diane Show with me, Dr. Diane Hayden. We're going to take a quick break. When we come back, we'll explore more with Sue Martovich. Stay tuned. We'll be right back. We're back on the Dr. Diane Show with me, Dr. Diane Hayden. But before we continue, I want to make sure everyone knows how to contact me. You can find me at www.drdianehayden.com or either of my publications, www.naturalnutmeg.com and www.essentialnaples.com. And you can learn more about my guest, Sue Martovich, at her website, which is www.naturalsalthealing.com. 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So before we went to break, you were leading us down this journey of kind of giving the picture of what was happening. You had like a lot of businesses running. There were things that were going on causing a lot of stress. You and your husband started having some health issues.
1: Yeah.
0: You were down to like one machine and then we had to go to break. So we're all like, what happened?
1: Yeah, so, you know, there was the opportunity to start over because we had some equipment that when it was coming to the end with his partner, we had already had another partner approach us, another person approach us and ask us to do custom door hardware for high-end homes. So we made it clear to the first partner that we were doing this, so there was no sneaking around, and so we just started another one because we had a suspicion. And so we started doing that hardware, and then we wound up severing our ties with the other partner, but he did some things that he promised he was going to do XYZ, and he didn't. He broke the promise, so that's what forced us into bankruptcy. But we were still able to keep this other machine, so we were able to keep functioning. And then what we wound up doing is getting a hold of some of our older customers. And we kind of made up the story because I said, well, I'm running the machine. He's working elsewhere, but they don't know I'm running the machine. But we said, we're back in business, blah, blah, blah, blah. So he's at a facility where they're letting him talk to me over the phone when I had questions. Mm-hmm. Because he'd come home at night, program the machine, set it up, and then I'd be running parts during the day in the garage.
0: Wow.
1: So that went on for a while until he was able to come back. But during this time, you know, the skin was becoming more problematic. I was having issues. And I'm trying to think. It was 2013. I don't know if you can hear my dog. 2012 was when we were starting to – we were back on track. We were, you know, making a good income. And everything seemed to be going well with the production and manufacturing. So after that, we started. I got to get the dog. You hear the dog barking, Dan?
0: No, not at all. Okay. You're good.
1: All right, good.
0: Yeah, you're good.
1: All right. So
0: you're now starting to have some of these autoimmune type conditions and things like that. Which, when you're dealing with a business and you're trying to, you know, build it up or sustain it or whatever, and, you know, as any entrepreneur would know, there's always a high amount of stress, even when things are going relatively well.
1: It's very difficult to maintain both worlds. And, you know, when you're in that health crisis and you're reacting, which is what we were doing, and we were trying to keep going with, you know, raising the bar for ourselves, it was overwhelming at times, you know, and it was overwhelming to the kids. It was just not a good place to be. But my daughter was, at the time, we had a horse for her, and she was showing. She was doing hunter jumper and jumper. And the person, we wound up at one barn, and then there were a series of events, we wound up at a different barn, and that different barn, the owner of that different barn was actually the guy who bought the plaza where I'm at now and where Salt of the Earth is.
0: Right.
1: So I didn't know any of that at the time, and we didn't know who he was at the time. We just wound up at his facility. And so one day we got talking. Let me backpedal a little bit. I was at a place in, I think it was my dentist. My dentist, I was looking at a magazine. I think it was, I don't know if it's Natural Nutmeg or Natural Awakenings, but there was an ad in there for Sultana Cave, right?
0: Mm-hmm.
1: So I'm reading it. I'm going, I wanted this to be good for my husband because he loved the salt water. Salt water was very healing for his skin. And I said, this might be interesting. This might be a good thing to try. So we made an appointment and went to the cave. And I was really impressed. You know, I was like, this is really cool. You know, of course, my afterburner brain's going off. And I said
0: to myself, let me just interrupt for a second. So for people who have never been to a salt cave, don't even know, like, what these things exist or whatever, can you just describe a little bit, like, what is it like?
1: So in a salt cave, what they do is they try to create, like, a cave appearance. I mean, it's not really a cave, although there are a couple places I've seen that actually they made, you know, like it looks like a cave. But there's a process where some of these salt cave areas do where they spray the walls and make it look like a cave, and then they bring salt on the floor, and then they have a salt generator that's mounted outside the room and create some ambient lighting in there. And it's really a respiratory therapy, and it's also very grounding in there. So it's pharmaceutical grade salt that's in the generator, and it's milled to very, very tiny fine substance, and then it goes into the room and it just opens up the airways, clears out the bronchial areas, and clears out mucus and congestion. So it's very, very therapeutic for the lungs. And like we talked about COVID, well, why couldn't I stay open? Because I wasn't licensed. You know, I didn't have a degree, certification, whatever. That was actually the best place to be. But on top of it, you know, no salt cave has it except one in Massachusetts. It's a second air system, which really amplifies the purity in the room. It adds a whole nother layer of salt therapy is negative ion generated, but this amplifies the negative ions. So it's several thousand per cubic centimeter, which is a great provider to oxygenation to the bloodstream. So I had the two air systems, but that's pretty much what happens in there, is it's all beneficial to respiratory and skin.
0: Yeah. So, how much salt is it? Like, if people can kind of get a visual.
1: Tons of salt.
0: Wow.
1: Tons. Yeah.
0: Wow, that's awesome.
1: It's in my mine. I didn't create the cave environment. I went conventional with the ceiling, but I have all the salt on the walls and the salt on the floor, and I have the two air systems. So the salt therapy really is good on so many different levels. I mean, salt is biblical, right? And it's been around for thousands of years, and it's on so many levels. It's so healing, but the story went with this, you know, when I wound up at this facility with my daughter's horse, this was after we had experienced a salt cave, and the owner of the barn had mentioned to me that he had invested into a plaza in Woodbury. And I knew what the plaza was, and before that was a plaza, there was a hamburger joint there, and the hamburger joint name was Corey's. My daughter's name is Corey.
0: Oh, interesting. So, somebody's leading you somewhere.
1: Right? So you'll pick up things as I'm telling the story, because this is what's going to, at the end, it's going to all make sense. But, you know, he had mentioned to us that he just invested in this plaza, and I knew I said, well, it's just an envelope box, right? There's nothing built inside. He goes, no, it's just a shell. And I said, you know, I think I want a space. And he looked at me and he goes, what do you want a space for?
0: Yeah, for what?
1: I said, I want to open up a salt cave. And he goes, you want to do what? What's a salt cave? What? So I had explained to him what it was. And he says, you're crazy. I said, no, really, I want to check it out. Can we come look? And that's how it started. So,
0: because you'd already had an experience, so you went to the other location that you found in the magazine, and so I'm assuming you'd already had a good experience with that. Something,
1: it had an effect.
0: Yeah.
1: Well, because here was the problem. I mean, now this is where we get into, you know, the when you are so caught up in pain and immune system and you feel hopeless and overwhelmed, right? You just feel like you're drowning in that stuff, and you think that there's no hope.

0: thing. It just was not helping him at all. It was making it worse, actually. So that's why I said, I think we got to do something. We have to, like, get involved in this area, because I knew already from NAAT that this was going to, this was the path we needed to go. Something told me, go here. Now, if we didn't have the shift in trainers and the horse barn and the incidents that didn't happen over here, we would have never met this guy, right? You know, it's like divine intervention. And at that point, I said, I think we have to do this as a business so we can get into this world and figure it out. And that's what we did. And then I hired this woman whose daughter had Lyme, and she worked behind the counter. And she had told us about a house in Weston that was a healing house. And they had a device called Shiren. And they said that, she said that that Shiren was very, very effective for her daughter with the Lyme. Maybe we might want to try it with Marty. Because what we found out with the salt, we had a salt bed. That was okay with him, but it wasn't enough, right? Mm-hmm. When you go into holistic healing and you go into natural remedies, it takes different modalities. You know, it's not just one thing, because we're you know, nutrition-wise, emotional issues, physical issues. You have to come at from that from different angles. And right. So,
1: yeah, well, there's a lot of layers to things sometimes, especially, you know, people think like, oh, we're brainwashed with that pharmaceutical mindset that like you take a pill and you have an instantaneous reaction or whatever, it fixes whatever the problem is right away, then it usually causes other things. But natural medicine doesn't work that way. And also you have to remember that you didn't become that sick overnight, right? Like it took years of getting to that place.
0: No,
1: and so you have to backtrack it that way. Like,
0: So, you know, with what Marty had, it was probably residing in his body. I think the stress, that trauma triggered it, because it wasn't long after, you know, we had the big takedown with the business, because he built that business up himself. So there was a lot of emotional baggage that was there, you know? And, so we did that. So that's, we started going, and he started going doing the Shiren treatments, and then that opened other doors, because then we started meeting other people. Because all these healers, these practitioners, were showing up at her facility.
1: Now they come out of the woodwork.
0: Yeah, and we started meeting. You know, it's like that.
1: I want to learn. We're definitely going to get into that too. We're going to take another short break. This is fascinating. Like, I love it. I love it. You're listening to the Dr. Diane Show. When we come back, we'll be talking more with Sue Martovich from NaturalSaltHealing.com. Stay tuned. We'll be right back. We're back on the Dr. Diane Show with me, Dr. Diane Hayden, and I'm talking today with Sue Martovich. She is the co-owner of Salt of the Earth in Woodbury, Connecticut, and her website is www.naturalsalthealing.com. So when we left for break just a second ago, you were telling us basically about, like, you wanted to open this salt cave, and now all of a sudden, you know, kind of, you get this going, and now more and more people, or you're finding the right people, they're coming in, whatever. That many people might think like, oh yeah, just a coincidence, which we know that's not the case. Like things, it's so, your story is so similar to my story in a way of how, like, I was in a whole different world and how I got involved in the magazine and just who I had to meet actually to even get me close to that path of starting a magazine. It's fascinating.
0: So what happens though is, the way, when that happens is when you trust and you open up your heart.
1: Yeah.
0: When you start getting out of here, you know, and stop getting caught up in the head, you know, and you start going here, you have a knowing. And that picks up every place else. And all of a sudden that vibration that you're emitting coming from your heart and your soul now goes out to the universe. And now other people just get drawn in. And so you just got to trust more. And you when you had your pivotal moment, that's when you started trusting.

0: You know, and it's like a little kid, right? When you're outside and you see a puddle, what do? You just step in it, you jump in it with both feet, right? You know,
1: Right.
0: so it's one of the things that I learned at Tony Robbins is about, you know, just jumping in with both feet. And that's when I made that decision about the cave, I said, you know, we're going to jump in with both feet. We're just going to take our chances here and see if this works. And then, like I said, when we started meeting these other people, I had no idea about the different types of treatments that were available. I had no idea of the massive amount of
1: Oh,
0: therapies
1: God.
0: that are out there, the
1: So
0: choices you
1: many.
0: have, right?
1: It's crazy, right? When you really get into this world, it literally is crazy, like how many different modalities there are, from natural medicine to energy medicine to like sound and vibration and frequency medicine, like so many different avenues you can go down.
0: Yeah. And that is the thing, because it started out as one thing. It started out as a physical need. With the salt therapy, it became more physical. Uh-oh, I got a truck coming in. We're getting a lot of dog barking now.
1: No, that's okay. Well, I don't even hear your dog, actually.
0: All right, you'll
1: So
0: hear him.
1: you just started as a salt cave, and then so people would come in there, and basically it was that was the therapy, that was the healing, the salt healing, basically.
0: Well, I
1: So
0: had the salt
1: you,
0: healing, but I
1: yeah,
0: also
1: but then you
0: had,
1: started having all. I mean, I've been there. I know maybe not right away, but you expanded that to a whole like boutique shop with all different kinds of products and things like that. And you had other therapies there with other practitioners and all that.
0: Yeah, I mean, it's like I said, it started as a physical. Now, this is where we go, the mind, body, and spirit, right? So when I first started, it was a physical need. Now, the next journey was the mental part, and it was going through maybe my employees and dealing with my own brain, right? Because I wasn't going here enough. I was going too much in here. So it was like wasn't advancing like I wanted it to, and I was frustrated. And I also knew that, you know, there's limited exposure to natural health remedies and services because they don't want people to know the effectiveness of it. They don't want to know that there's a success rate with it, right? They don't want to know that it heals. So the spiritual part came in with the COVID, but that was when it really took off to a whole different level. And that's where I truly awakened, right? And I truly tapped in my spirit, and then it shifted the whole place. It just changed everything on a consciousness level like I've never seen.
1: Because it was more like before, it was more like a holistic spa, let's say. Okay, right? And now it's become more like a holistic center, like more like a healing center, I believe.
0: It's still, you know, the value of the salt is so important. And really what I tell people is, when you go in there, because they say, well, what do I do first? You know, and I kind of try to steer them in a direction so they make the decision, but that isn't always the case. I mean, so I said, well, you know what? I would say just start with a salt therapy. Just go into the cave, open your heart, just relax, let everything happen. And they shift when they come out, you know, and it's then they're in a different mindset, and they're more open to having a conversation. And then everything spills out. You know, they start talking about their life and what happened to them and how they feel and what they're dealing with. And, you know, so the whole idea is to start at a place and then work your way up. And you do it without even knowing that you're doing it. It just happens naturally, organically. And that's the beauty of it. And that's what happened in my life. You know, my life started one side, and here we were in the trade industry, very much 3D, right? I had no idea what 5D was. I have no idea what consciousness meant. You know, I had no idea about this energy. I'm so much into frequencies now, and that's pretty much what I've been diving into, is frequency and light and vibration. And I didn't even start with that as salt of the earth when I began, you know, but it all evolved, and it's kind of like a, if I look back at my life, how I started with this 3D environment, and then the worst things happened. You know, it was like a Oh, God, it was so intense between his pain and the suffering that he went through and the financial hardships. And I never thought I'd get out of it. I was just like, I'm drowning in this. And when we changed our mindset and we became more aligned with our consciousness, it made everything different, because now when I look at life, I don't look at life like a system. I step away and I'm like more, I show discernment. Okay. So when I approach something, I say, does this align with me? Does it feel right with me? You know what? Let me think about this overnight. You know, should I do this or should I not do this? You know, and people, sometimes they just want instant gratification. They don't stop and reflect, right? They don't detach from it. We get so connected to our past and we hold on to our beliefs, and that's what steers us sometimes. And because we do that, we can't allow for all this flow to happen and all the abundance to come in.
1: Right.
0: You know, so when we come into a tragedy and then we hold on to that, we can't evolve, right? We can't rise from the ashes. We can't release that, because we just want to live in that, or we want to have that victim mindset, right? When you're, you know, a lot of the people that I come across in my place is, I have a lot of people that Lyme, autoimmune stuff, and they're in victim mode. And it's difficult for them to see it, to, you know, see above that or step away from it. So that's when the spiritual part comes in. And that's what I tell them. I said, look, you know, like my husband, there was many times when he wanted to just die. He was in so much pain, he couldn't take it as well. So we learn how to meditate through the most difficult times of our lives. And, you know, I wind up with an ability now that I never had before. Well, maybe I did have it, because when I was a child, I was always kind of like this set apart person, and I really didn't find any place to fit in, you know?
1: Right.
0: And now when I talk to people, I just pick up their energy, and I'll say things to them, and they say, well, how did you know that? And I'm like, it just comes out.
1: Mm-hmm.
0: But it wasn't because I got trained to do that. It wasn't that I took a course. And I'm not saying I'm an expert, because I'm not. But I do know that what I know, everybody can develop and have. And you don't need to go through all the stuff I went through to obtain it. You know, I could...
1: Right.
0: You can take a
1: yeah,
0: shortcut.
1: It's like you're right,
0: meditating.
1: Right? It's like your intuitive, your inherent intuitive nature that we all have. Everyone, every human has a right to that. But people think like, oh no, I don't have that, or
0: right.
1: I don't know how to do that. Or really what it comes down to is you're just not trusting yourself, right?
0: Right.
1: Because
0: right.
1: when, you know, intuition is all about trusting those signs that you get, or the feeling
0: yeah.
1: that you have, or, you know, whatever the senses that it works through with you.
0: Well, that was it. You know, it's like, you know, every time there's been a horse that shows up in my life, something big has happened. And I found out the horse is in my animal totem, by the way. So,
1: and are we in the year of the fire horse?
0: Yeah.
1: So it's your year.
0: It's my year, right? Yeah, it's my year. And that's why I'm standing here. But, you know, I am so humble. At the same time, I'm so humble and so grateful for what I have, because I look at the place that I go to every day and help people. And you know, they say, oh, you know so much. You know this, you know that. And how did you get all this knowledge? And I'm like, it's easy. You just... you know, do your own research, right? When they say do your own research, but at the same time, start tapping into your higher being and do that work. You know, I meditate every night. And the meditation is what is helping me in my intuitiveness, in my ability to tap into people's energy more. But it's also my story, because if I reflect back to my story and all... And everybody could do it too. If you look back on the most difficult times in your life, I guarantee you're going to find a silver lining that came as a result of it.
1: Yeah.
0: Right? So it's all about, yes, you should show discernment. You should look to align with things that are right for you. But in order for you to do that, you have to be able to get out of here, right? That heart, what is it? The heart-brain connection is so screwed up. We have a dysfunctional world today, right? And people are so sidetracked. It's like squirrel, squirrel, squirrel, right? And they want us to be that way. They don't yeah. want us to use our third eye.
1: Yeah, no, not at all. And actually, the meditation is what helps you develop that gift, because the meditation is taking you out of, you know, the crazy, all the thinking yeah. and, you know, the squirrel, the thoughts, and whatever you want to call it, like all that stuff. The meditation is actually quieting all of that down so yeah. that you can hear and trust your intuition, because without that, like you're not going to hear anything. You're not going to hear the messages. You're not going to be open to them. You're not going right. to notice them, because there's all this stuff constantly, you know, going on up here. So that's like, that'd be the best recommendation you would give somebody who says to you like, oh, I can't do that. Or how do you do it? Or I don't know how to do mm-hmm. it. It's like literally just start basic meditation. Even if it's like, just sit there and try, you know, be quiet. And even if you only get through a minute the first time. You know,
0: like just, that's give yourself 5 minutes, right?
1: Exactly, exactly.
0: You know,
1: we're gonna go to another quick break. I'm so fascinated by your story. It's amazing. You're listening to the Dr. Diane Show. When we come back, we'll be talking more with Sue Martovich. Stay tuned. We'll be right back. We're back on the Dr. Diane Show with me, Dr. Diane Hayden. You can learn more about me and contact me at my website, which is www.drdianehayden.com. And you can learn more about my guest, Sue Martovich, at her website, which is www.naturalsalthealing.com. And she is the co-owner of Salt of the Earth, which is a salt cave in Woodbury, Connecticut. So when we went to break, we were talking just a little bit about the importance of meditation and your meditation practice, and you know, how that has helped you really kind of tap into your intuition and, you know, those gifts that we all have. So anything else that you want to tell our listeners just about the practice of meditation or kind of where it's led you in your journey?
0: Yeah, so I'm just living proof that you can go from 3D to 5D without right. having to take a course.
1: Well, yeah. I think I'm so glad you said that, because I think the whole purpose of this show, actually, as we've been talking and like learning about your journey, honestly, I think is for someone who is in a 3D job. So it could be corporate, it could be yep. trade, it could be anything, but it's something outside of the world of natural medicine and healing and all of that, but wants to do something like what you did and maybe is nervous or scared or doesn't know how to start or thinks that, you know, you need to go back to school or all these things. And basically what you've done is amazing. I mean, you basically were like, hey, look, we found this therapy that helped, you know, both of you with autoimmune issues and skin issues and respiratory issues. And you were like, this is what we're going to dedicate our life to. We're going to open up a salt cave. And you did it.
0: Yeah. So what we did was at the time, my husband, you know, because we were making a good income, I was able to put this together and offer reasonable prices, you know, because the people that were coming into me were the pharmaceutical refugees, right? Mm-hmm. They had already spent their money, their extra money, and they come in and they're like, I don't have a lot of money here, but what can you do for me? What, you know, can you help me? And we were able to keep our low prices. And so that was my way of helping the community and give back, you know, because everything that I went through, I realized that this is something important for everybody. Mm-hmm. And how do I get the word out? And so the business model I used was keeping the prices low. I wasn't doing, you know, I couldn't accept insurance. And that was a big thing. You know, I do accept insurance. So the meditation really is the big umbrella. And it took me this whole roller coaster a ride to arrive there. But, you know, Marty with his darkest moment was when we started going more into meditation, and the meditation was saved us. And I, you know, going back to that, like with my, I have a very dear friend of mine who was fighting stage 4 cancer. And it's been a difficult time, but I worked with her for a few days, and I got her to go to a meditation ritual. And she's thanked me for that. She says, every night I'm going in, I'm getting my brain to calm down, and I'm dealing with this on a better perspective. So it's not about my expertise. It's your expertise. Everything you need is up here, yeah. Right? So with my devices that I have the biocharger, I have the near-infrared red light therapy, we have the three salt rooms, I have Healy, I have Mag Healy, I have bioacoustic sound and vibration, I have chakra light therapy. You can look at everything and say, I'll do those things, but I want more. That's when you catapult, right? You want more is the spiritual side. If you don't want the more, if you don't want the spiritual side, you can keep circulating around here. Mm-hmm. So, everything, every healing device, quote unquote, is a trap, right? Because it holds you to thinking that that's going to fix you. Yeah. So the one final leg of the journey is the spiritual side, right? So you can do all these things. Yes, they're going to help you, but you need to go here.
1: Mm-hmm.
0: Yeah. But I can tell you that really where I'm finding the most important significant changes is the frequencies, the light, the sound, the vibration that goes directly to the cells. You know, and even salt has a vibration with the human cell because we have salt in our bio waters. So there is a very important connection to that. But what I'm learning now in the last 4 or 5 years is how the cells communicate. So frequency is a very, very important thing to bring in, you know, from incoherent cells to coherent cells. And so to me, that is the healing of the future.
1: Yeah. Yeah, that's fascinating. I'm totally into all the stuff with frequency and vibration and sound and all that. It's amazing.
0: It's a huge industry.
1: Mm-hmm.
0: It's massive because if you think about how many devices Nikola Tesla is in, it's everywhere.
1: Right. Yep. Yep.
0: So it's, I never stop learning. You know, I am, like I said, I'm grateful for what I have. I am grateful for the people coming in. I learn from every single person that walks in that door. You know, just as much as they say, I learn from you, I learn from you. Teach me, you know.
1: Oh, absolutely. Yeah, absolutely. I think people can get a little overwhelmed with all the options that are out there. It's like, where do you start? You know, whether you have, if you have a Lyme diagnosis or autoimmune or cancer, right, or whatever it might be, it's kind of like, oh my God, like there's so many different things. Where do I start? And I feel like with what you've created with your center, it's like, come here, go into the salt cave, experience that, and then from there, you know, figure out if there's other modalities that you want to add on. But that at least, like you said, opens up someone's mind, gets them in more of a meditative state to be, you know, accepting, I think, of different options and not have it be so overwhelming.
0: No, it doesn't, because life can be a whole lot simpler if you allow it to. We complicate it.
1: Exactly. Right? We like to do that.
0: It's like I did. I spent 2 hours last night looking at all my notes and go, what am I going to talk about? What am I going to talk about? Oh, my God. Oh, my God.
1: Yeah, see, right? You didn't need any of that.
0: Yeah, I just threw it away. I was like, screw this.
1: Yes, exactly. Exactly. No, I know. And I think people get really caught up in having to do something the right way, like especially when you have a serious health diagnosis. I think people are really – really like caught up in, oh my God, I have to do this. I have to fix this, or I have to do this the right way because otherwise I'm not going to get better. It's not going to work or whatever.
0: Only you know what the right way is. You just got to figure out how to get there.
1: Right. Yeah. And it's simpler than you think. Most
0: it is. We got away from simplicity, right?
1: Mm-hmm.
0: Be that kid, jump in the puddle with 2 feet. And don't be afraid of the money. Money is just stupid energy. I know.
1: Yeah.
0: I was at the bottom, okay? And I got up, you know, and I realized how we got to diminish the importance of that. Yes, it is, because, oh, my God, I got to have a job. But live life a lot simpler. If you have to give up things for your health, then you give up things for your health. Your health should be first.
1: Yeah, because if you don't have that, you have nothing.
0: That's a no-brainer.
1: Yeah. You think. You'd think it would be.
0: For me, I know. Not always, yeah.
1: Yeah. No, that's so true. Money is energy, just like anything, right? Like, I think it's, you know, I talk with holistic practitioners about this all the time, some that are just starting a practice or have been in practice.
0: Yep.
1: I think the number one thing that you have to get comfortable with as an entrepreneur is the ebb and flow of just your business and revenue. Right. And you're going to have seasons that are great. You're going to have seasons that are going to, that are low or less than. And you have to be, you can't freak out every single time you see that happen. Like, oh, the revenue's going down or whatever. It's going to come back. I mean, I've been doing this for 20 years, just like you. You know, it's like, you know, you've seen it so many times. Yep. You know it's going to come back. It's just the natural ebb and flow of stuff.
0: You can't create the intention unless you're, you know, out of the ego mindset. And then if you're going into meditation, you manifest that, right? You just keep the ebb and flow going. But when you go back to the fear, that just stops it, you know, and then you're stuck.
1: Yeah. So we have a couple minutes before we finish up our show for today. Anything else that you want our listeners to know about you or Salt of the Earth or your journey?
0: So just, you know, if you have any kind of doubt about your life because you're reflecting on your past, you know, find ways to release that, right? Surrender, release, forgive. Those three words themselves is so important. And when you start going to your heart space, you start being still and being quiet. Step away. Show some discernment, you know. Take a look at that and say, is this really good for me? You know, if there is a tug right here that says, I don't know, well, then maybe you should listen to that. Listen to your body more. You know, be gentle with yourself. Take care of yourself.
1: Yes. Yeah. Hey, and we're back. We're full circle. Back to healthcare should serve self-care.
0: Right. Right. You got it.
1: Yeah, but that's so important. I think I love what you just said. Like, you know, people get so caught up in their story and their trauma or their grief or whatever it is.
0: And they don't have time, right? I don't have time.
1: We all have time.
0: Yeah, get off that phone.
1: Well, that's true too, right?
0: Right.
1: Yeah. How much time do people waste on social media? You can get hours of your day back if you get out of there, that rabbit hole.
0: You're sitting there swiping all the jokes and the memes and everything, right? An hour goes by.
1: Oh, it's so true. It is so true. Yep. Mm-hmm. So there's time. You can find 5 minutes to meditate or just be quiet, be in a quiet space or whatever. And you'll be surprised at how it changes your whole day.
0: Yep. Come to salt of the earth and go in the cave and be quiet for 45 minutes.
1: There you go. Yes. Yes. Well, thank you so much, Sue. This has been awesome. Again, your website is www.naturalsalthealing.com, and people can find you in Woodbury at Salt of the Earth. And I want to thank you again for all your great wisdom. Awesome.
0: Okay.
1: And I want to thank all of you for tuning into the Dr. Diane Show. 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
1: 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So if you drink and drive, speed, don't wear a seatbelt, or hold your phone while driving, you can stop it or cop it.
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2: Hello, I'm Ted and I've got macular degeneration. When I started to lose my sight, I lost the confidence to get around on my own, especially going to the shops. I became depressed. That's when a mate suggested getting in touch with guide dogs. They taught me how to get around safely using a long cane. So now I'm visiting friends again and I'm even back volunteering. If you're finding it hard to get around because of vision loss, give guide dogs a call on 1800 804 805.

0: Look, everyone, he's coming through the doors.
1: Brilliant! He didn't even open them!
0: He's here!
2: Wait, Rick, do the speech.
3: 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Because if you're a wild-eyed loner standing at the gates of oblivion, then hitch a ride with us, because we're on the last freedom moped out of nowhere city. And we haven't even told our parents.

0: driver looks worriedly in a side mirror as a police officer approaches his car.
1: So you're going too fast.
2: So you're going too fast.
0: The policeman has a double.
2: License, boys.
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0: Hi, this is Anne Kirkpatrick, and as you know, January is country music time. 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

0: 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Madness takes its toll. 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